0: That was one of the cool moments for me as a music fan when I got to see the Alan Parsons Live project for the first time in the 90s. And that was an important distinction, that word live tossed in there, because Alan Parsons never took the Alan Parsons Project on the road back in its heyday. And he and co-creator Eric Wolfson had long since parted ways by the time Alan decided to go on tour. So he put together a band of players that surprisingly hit that very difficult mark of pulling the Alan Parsons Project material off in the concert setting. And it was so cool to see that as a music fan. Go see Alan if he comes your way. And one thing that I think you'll really enjoy is hearing how many of those songs you know as a fan. And it's also an experience that definitely sent me down a few rabbit holes. It's Matt Wardlaw. We will definitely hit a few of those rabbit holes tonight. That is what we do here at Ultimate Classic Rock.
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Ozfest will return in the new year. That's what we love to hear as fans of hard rock and heavy metal. And even though Ozzy is gone, his legacy is eternal. And I think he would be happy if a bunch of us were together once again to enjoy a day full of heavy music. I can't wait. It's Ultimate Classic Rock.

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2026 saw the Foo Fighters back out on a big headlining tour, playing stadiums in support of their latest album. Dave Grohl, though, also got to fulfill a lifelong goal of playing with AC/DC, sort of. He didn't actually get to play with AC/DC, as you might know, but Foo Fighters got to open for AC/DC, which in Dave's book, being there on that same stage in St. Louis was close enough to that original goal, a full circle moment for sure. And I love that that happened for Dave. That is one that he's going to be thinking about for a long, long time. Here's the Foos on UCR.

0: Rock the Casbah, The Clash. You might have some cash burning a hole in your pocket, so I'm going to mention this again. It's been a while, but I've been reading, or should I say devouring, Anarchy in the Studio, Punk Music, 1970 to 1979, The Rise of Punk Rock, which is an absolute brick, doorstop, whatever you want to call it, of a book. In terms of dimensions, I'd say it's about the size of a vinyl record, maybe a little bit bigger than that, but it weighs in at over 500 pages, so it's a coffee table book visually. But this thing is loaded to the brim with text, and author Tim Stiegel has done an incredible job of researching and writing about each band, including The Clash. And when you look at the source notes information in the back, not only did he do a lot of new interviews for the book, but he draws on books, websites, newspapers, anywhere else that has words. So I think that in the years to come, this thing is going to become pretty definitive for music fans who want to get really lost in the history of how the punk rock movement really started churning and where it went in the years that followed. Ruffianbooks.com is where you can find the book Anarchy in the Studio, Punk Music, 1970 to 1979, The Rise of Punk Rock. And just thank your rock book nerd, Buddy Wardlaw, later at Ultimate Classic Rock. I'll be here.
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Kansas management telling me that you see some tour dates out there already for 2027. That's true, you do. But don't despair if you don't see a date near you yet, because they said they're going to be busy once again in the coming year. Certainly 2026 offers some good proof of that with all the shows that they did with 38 Special and Brother Kane. Of course, the tour with Deep Purple and Jefferson Starship, which was awesome in any way you slice it. It is always a pleasure to hear those Kansas songs live. 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

0: We're into another hour. I've got a good plan. It feels like we should just rock and roll all night, or at least for another hour. Are you with me with that plan? Here's Kiss on UCR.
1: Listen, I want to tell you you've been a dynamite audience, and you deserve to give yourselves a round of applause. Let's go. All right.

0: a lot. Probably one of my favorite records by Aerosmith. I know that for some that is total sacrilege, but look, I love the 70s stuff too. Don't get me wrong, but there's room for both eras of Aerosmith in my world. Pump is a good album, number one, and it's also the Aerosmith that I grew up with. And beyond how much I like the songs on Pump, there are certain ones like What It Takes, which take me right back to where I was at that time for me. Barely a teenager, wallowing in the fact that I was single, probably going to be single forever, it seemed like. And I think I'd gone through my first big breakup. So What It Takes is the perfect song to hear when you're going through all that. Of course, now I would go back and say, hey, kid, you're going to be fine. This is 2020's Wardlaw coming to you from the future. You'll be a little bit cooler, and you're going to be doing this thing called Ultimate Classic Rock. It's fun. Trust me. Right here, right now, 2020's Wardlaw needs to tell you all that we're going to continue onward as we do with Queen, Billy Idol, and more of your requests on UCR.
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I think one of the surprises of 2026 was how good Billy Idol and Steve Stevens still are alive. We saw that yet again with the It's a Nice Day to Tour Again summer tour. Look, isn't that why we celebrate folks like Billy and Steve and put them into the Rock and Roll Hall of Fame? These guys are rock gods for a reason. The words rock gods mean exactly what they sound like they mean. They are rock gods. And of course, having a bunch of hits like this next song does not hurt either. It's ultimate classic rock.

It's your pal Wardlaw. I have a headline for you. Bear encounters are rising across the United States, and here's why. I don't think I even need to read the story. I can tell you why the bear encounters are rising. It's because people are leaving the house. My buddy DX Ferris always likes to say, now, what did I tell you about leaving the house, Matt? I know. I'll do better, DX. Here is REO on UCR.

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Let me know what you're getting into out there in UCR land tonight. Drop a line, as I mentioned, email or the app, and let's talk about what's going on. 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
1: I am the walrus, goo-goo-ga-joob, as they say, whatever that means. Bill Barraby is the man tonight. He is one of the many listeners out there in the UCR universe. And Bill chose the songs for tonight's 9 at 9. His theme that he landed on is quite simply psychedelic rock. He says that usually around this time of the night, he's chilling out in his chair, having a good beverage, listening to the whole show, loving every minute of it, which

some circumstances could be a Loverboy reference, but since Bill sent us a bunch of psych rock, I'm guessing it is not a Loverboy reference. Bill plays music. He likes busking outside when the weather is nice, playing cover songs by the Beatles, Bob Dylan, Cat Stevens, David Bowie, and others. And I am willing to bet that Bill could throw down with a rockin' acoustic version of this next song by Cream. Thank you for the list, Bill. Here's song number 2 on Ultimate Classic Rock.

0: 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So send yours to me. Have fun with it, all right? 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

38 Special's sixth studio album, Tour de Force, came out in late 1983, so we were still hearing 38 all over the radio and MTV by the time 1984 rolled around. It's Matt Wardlaw. 1984, also a big year for the Cars. Their album, Heartbeat City, which, as you might know, they worked on with Mutt Lange and had a bunch of huge hits from that record. And speaking of MTV, they were masters of the music video. Our next song might

It's strange now, more than 40 years later, to think of Bon Jovi as a new band, but in 1984, they were the fresh faces on the radio thanks to this next song, although as the OGs know, New York and New Jersey had an advanced look and listen at this one. 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

0: That one makes you think of Miami Vice, doesn't it? It's Matt Wardlaw. As a kid in the 80s, I knew Glenn Frey more as a solo artist and also a guy connected to Miami Vice, which I thought was one of the coolest TV shows ever at that time. 80s Don Johnson, still cool in my book, let's be honest. This is our 1984 9 at 9. 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

It's completely appropriate to be doing your MTV music video dance to that last song. Bruce Springsteen was ever present on our music television, thanks in part to that one. It's Matt Wardlaw. That is a wrap on our 1984 989, but don't forget, we take your submissions as well. Our UCR buddy Rick sent me a strong one connected to cold weather. I know we don't like to think about cold weather, but Rick's right. It is that time. And if you want to be part of the 9 at 9, pick a theme like Rick did. Pick 9 songs connected to that theme. Email those to me, wardlaw@ultimateclassicrock.com, and let us rock together on a future 9 at 9. If I use your list, I'll send you a package of something cool from our UCR prize closet. All right? All right. Don't miss out. Here's the Stones. It is Ultimate Classic Rock.

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0: Guns N' Roses recorded live. This is UCR Backstage. GNR released both volumes of Use Your Illusion today in 1991. And former drummer Matt Sorum had a lot of memories when I talked to him about that time period and everything that was going on.
1: You know, I appreciate everything that happened in that particular time, even though I wasn't expecting it when I joined GNR. Here I came out of a band, The Cult, pretty straightforward rock and roll, into a band that had just heard Appetite for Destruction. And, you know, actually wanted to explore new territory, you know, with the piano and, you know, horns. And, you know, but he looked up to bands like The Stones. He tried country music and tried reggae. And I remember him talking about it, going, well, we need to branch out now. We can't just make Appetite again. He wanted to go and try some more epic stuff, like bigger strings. I remember when he played, we finished November Rain, and then I remember I was at, El Compadre. We used to go over there and drink because it was about three blocks from the studio. And Axel pulled up and he came in and he goes, come outside. I sat in his car and he had a killer stereo. And he played me the string overdubs on November Rain, which he did with synthesizers. You know, they didn't use real strings. You know, he'd gone and sat in the studio for like a couple of days working on it. And he was so happy with it. I remember him playing it for me, going, what do you think? I'm like, I look over him, I go, that's epic. I go, what are you talking about? It was so epic, you know, and that's what he wanted. And, you know, he had the vision for it. And so we made these epic records, which were to some of the fans, like, whoa, what the hell? But at the same time, you know, we were a bit obsessive maybe, but at the same time, you know, it was what it was at the time. And looking back, you know, initially we were going to go in and make one album out of all those songs. We were going to make one record. And it ended up being the two volumes because based on what I explained in the book, is Axel wanted those records to be separated on volume one and volume two based on somebody being able to purchase them at the record store in the bin, being able to go buy it without having to ask for the box set or whatever. So that was just in his mind, that's what he thought about, which I always said in retrospect, that was kind of a genius thing to, I would have never thought of it. None of us were like in the scope of how he would think of that, except that he used to work at the record store. He used to work at Jarrah Records. So he remembered he wanted fans to be able to touch the album. So it's crazy when you think about it that he thought that, you know.
0: That's Matt Sorum. This is Matt Wardlaw. We will hear more from GNR in honor of Use Your Illusion as we continue with Ultimate Classic Rock.
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0: Those guys rocking it up. Let's call that a bit of a mini concert with 38 Special. Don Barnes, Donnie Van Zant, Jeff Carlisi, and the boys caught live 40 years ago in Houston. And this is UCR Backstage.
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You could be roaming to Kansas City to see Metallica at Arrowhead Stadium. They're going to be there near the end of May as part of the next leg of their M72 World Tour. You'll get a chance also to sit in and ask Metallica a question as part of a backstage interview. So what would your question be? Here are some of the questions that we've received so far. Amanda James wrote, "James, my dad was so obsessed with Metallica that I had Enter Sandman completely memorized by the time I was 3. My dad's middle name was James, which I loved so much that I eventually changed my last name to James too. While other toddlers were learning nursery rhymes, I was singing about beasts under the bed and grains of sand. As a father and a storyteller, when you wrote Enter Sandman, did you ever imagine that something so dark would become a childhood lullaby for an entire generation, and that the meaning of your music might grow and change with the people who grew up listening to it?" Here's another one for you. "What was it like playing in Moscow in front of 1.6 billion people? And then Tiffany writes, "What is one song that you've played 1,000 times that still gives you chills when you hear the first few seconds?" So there you go. That gives you an idea of the kinds of questions that we're receiving. Share yours at ultimateclassicrock.com. We're going to pick one lucky listener and a friend to go to Kansas City to hang with Metallica and see Metallica live on the M72 World Tour. Good luck from all of us here at UCR. Let's keep rocking.

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And it's what we do best. Eagle 1023, the Tri-State's Classic Rock Station.

I think this is kind of a solid idea. Seattle's Inconvenience Store features pre-tangled USB cords. Okay, kind of weird, but that's all of us, right? So why can't we just get it tangled up right away when we buy it? That's just one example of what they call abstracted interpretations of goods one would normally find in a store. Store also features shoulder bags made from old Cheetos and Lay's packages, beeswax egg candles, a candle that doubles as a yardstick, and keychains resembling snack foods like Nerds, gummy clusters, Oreos, and Goldfish crackers. Now Wardlaw just wants Goldfish crackers. That's what happened there. It's ultimate classic rock.

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2026, the year that Quiet Riot got singer number 24, and that's only a slight exaggeration, but they did hire a super young dude to go out and get a lot of rock and roll life experience, Quiet Riot style. John Tura, born on Long Island, and some New Jersey folks already familiar with him because of his band Fire and Ice. What's wild is that John kind of has Kevin DeBro's big hair, although as we know, Kev had some help in that department in later years, and John's rock mane looks 100% authentic to me. Anyway, they are already making a lot of plans for 2027 and have quite a few tour dates on tap with John for the new year. So if you want to feel the noise, you're going to have a chance to do that with Quiet Riot. It's Ultimate Classic Rock.

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0: Frampton comes alive now past the 50-year mark, and who knew that Peter Frampton would still be making the great music that he's turned out in the past couple of decades, including his most recent album, Carry the Light, and it's a good time to catch up if you haven't had a chance to hear Peter's music lately. But right now, you're right. Let us revisit some classic Frampton on UCR.
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0: found my ZZ Top keychain on the kitchen counter earlier today, and it's connected to some keys that I don't really use anymore because we've all got a set of keys like that, don't we? Keys that you don't even know what some of them are. Maybe it's just me. But getting back on topic, that ZZ Top key ring, it is metal in the shape of their logo, and you might have one because they sold them for a number of years at the merch table and on their website, too. I got mine in the early 90s during the Recycler Tour. I'm never going to give it up, and no, that is not a Recycler-related pun, but this is Ultimate Classic Rock.
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We consistently have albums celebrating some sort of milestone, and Fleetwood Mac's Rumours is turning 50 in early 2027. As you might know, it is still, to this day, one of the top-selling classic rock albums, and I can point to at least one reason why. Check this out. It's Ultimate Classic Rock.

0: You know the deal. 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

If they'd written it as "Pour Some Equal on Me," I'm not sure that song would have had quite the same impact. It's Wardlaw, and we have reached that sad and mournful yet inevitable time of the evening where we must say goodbye. And on behalf of producer Eric, Coach Joe, and everyone here at UCR, let us leave you with one more. 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
1: Imagine a highway with no tolls, no traffic, no roadblocks, and no construction. 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We've built that highway. 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
1: Imagine a highway with no tolls, no traffic, no roadblocks, and no construction. 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
23: It's showtime!
5: You're home for Dwyer and Michaels in the morning. And the best classic rock.

0: Oh, that's delicious. That's a great way to start a Friday. I don't know what's more fun, playing that song or the response we get from everybody sending us messages. Man, this is the greatest way to start a Friday. And there's one guy here who's like, I'm driving home to start my weekend. Thanks. So that was cool because now his weekend started. Although I'm a little jealous that his weekend is starting now. I wish mine was. Welcome to the Dwyer and Michaels Show. Sans Michaels right now. We go over to Goose for the latest update.
1: Text message was sent.
0: Yes.
1: With no reply.
0: Well, he's like me. He's trying to be more like me and not reply to text messages. I've been training him.
1: Well, I followed up.
0: Yeah.
1: And then I made a phone call.
0: Oh, really?
1: And he did pick up.
0: No problem. You guys, you need a little faith. Of course he's on his way.
1: You know what I heard in the background?
0: Hmm.
1: An alarm going off, and he goes, I'm on my way. Beep, beep, beep, beep.
0: Maybe he was backing out of the driveway, and that's what you heard.
1: It's possible.
0: Uh-huh.
1: I don't remember him driving any sort of heavy machinery to work, but it's possible.
0: If I could just, now, of course, Megan's not here, but Hairball.
2: Yes.
0: Yes or no, do you think Donna's out of town?
2: Absolutely.
0: Okay, so that's one yes from Hairball. I was going to go with yes, but I don't want to seem like I'm a copycat, so I'm going to just say affirmative. Goose, we only have one more space for a vote here.
1: Okay, my vote is faux show.
0: Faux show,
1: uh-huh.
0: You say?
1: Yes.
0: All right, so that's three. That's three yeses. When Michaels gets here, we'll find out if, in fact, and now what would make you think faux show, Goose?
1: Well, I just don't believe that Tana will sleep through an alarm that was probably going off for an hour straight.
0: Our lives are run by the ladies, aren't they? It's nice to have the social coordinator right there laying next to us so they can go, honey, I think that's your alarm.
1: Huh? And you notice Hairball hasn't been late sleeping through his alarm since he's got engaged,
2: well,
1: right?
2: Well, I got a new alarm system.
1: What is your new alarm system?
2: It's this app called Alarmy, and it's louder and more annoying than the regular alarm on your phone, but it also makes you like do a puzzle to turn it off. Or
1: so you really got to use your brain.
2: Yeah, you have to like memorize it. It pops up these little squares, and you have to like figure out which ones had the lights on them. It's almost like a game of Simon.
0: Yeah, I was just thinking that.
2: Same. And then there's also the AI photo mode where it's like you have to find a plate.
0: No.
2: Or you have to find a toilet.
0: No, like one of those captchas that pop up and they're like, click every box that has a motorcycle in it.
2: Except you have to actually show the camera the item that it's telling you. So like a shoe, which I have a pair of Jordans on top of a dresser next to my bed, so I had to turn that one off because I was unknowingly like
0: giving yourself extra time to sleep,
2: not knowing that I was even awake to do that, but scanning the shoes that were right there.
0: What is this alarm app called?
2: Alarmy.
1: And you finally found something that works because you've gone through quite a bit in the past. Like you used your home network for lights to come on and disco balls and crap, right?
2: Yep, and the Google speaker going as loud as it can. I think I was using like this best of Van Halen playlist, and it would just throw on some crazy loud.
1: And you would sleep through that.
2: Oh, yeah.
0: Like, oh, I love Van Halen. This is great.
2: It would start with Eruption. And then I knew that I was late if I woke up and like Amsterdam was on, because that means that I'm like 15 songs into the catalog.
0: Now, I know it's important to get up and to use whatever works, but I don't know if I want to do like a scavenger hunt and a tongue twister and a physical challenge just to get out of bed in the morning. That seems like a lot.
2: It takes a lot.
1: I bought the new Apple Watch, and so I haven't had a watch since the Series 2, and they're up to Series 12 now. But the thing that I really like about it is sleeping with it now. You know, it has all the biometric stuff, but it taps your arm, and so I actually wake up, and that's

0: prior to the sound of the alarm going off.
1: Right.
0: So it's great, you know, for my wife. She doesn't hear the alarm because it wakes me up before, the loud.
1: What is this tapping, though? Like, are you being tased before you wake up?
0: Right.
2: I had a problem with that, though, because I would hit the silence on it when you put your palm over the screen to shut it off.
1: Mm-hmm.
2: And I would do that not knowing, like in my sleep, I would knock it out.
0: Well, then you don't wake up. I don't know. It always just woke me up. And I think really waking up is more of a mindset of you telling yourself, I've got to get up at this time.
1: Goose, I absolutely agree. I have not used an alarm to get up in 2 years.
0: Really?
1: Yep. And my eyes pop open every morning at 3:45. Poof. Except sometimes, and my alarm is set for 3:50 because just in case. But then I just sort of trained myself. Michaels has said forever, the worst part of doing this job is waking up early. And I took that to heart one time. And I'm like, you know what? If I could take that part and take it away, then it's not the worst part. The worst part is being in here with you guys. Oh, did I say that out loud? I'm sorry. Anyway, yeah, so I don't use an alarm.
0: Well, then does your day, like, do you take a nap during the day, or do you, from the morning show, stay up and then you shut it down at a certain time?
1: No, I just, I try to, I don't know, 9:30.
0: If you're in bed by 9:30 or 10:30, 11, you'll still wake up without alarm.
1: It doesn't matter, because that's the last thing I tell myself before I go to sleep is 3:45, my eyes are going to open. And 3:45, my eyes open.
0: See, I made the mistake last night. I did not nap. I went to bed about 7 o'clock. I couldn't even watch the Indiana Fever game.
1: That sounds awesome. Well, you didn't miss much.
0: I heard. I woke up at midnight because it's like, you've got your 4 hours.
1: Yeah, that's
0: time
1: right.
0: To get up.
1: I'm sorry to hear that. That sucks, man.
2: So I'm looking through my app to see what my options are for what I have to do to wake myself up.
1: Mm-hmm. And this is the Alarmy app?
2: Yes.
1: Oh, by the way, thanks for your service in the Alarmy, Goose. Desert Storm?
0: Yeah.
1: God bless you. Okay, go ahead, but yeah.
2: The item hunt, the scavenger hunt, like I was talking about, there's a new one. Say the word on beat with some music.
1: No.
0: Don't. So you have to rap?
1: You producing my record right now? What are you doing?
2: There's the Simon type thing like I was talking about, where you have to hit the colored tiles so they pop up, it lights them all up, and then you have to try and get them all lit back up. And then there's a typing one, where they have you type out sentences. There's a math one.
1: Yeah, because that puts me in a good mood for the rest of the day.
0: Free or paid app?
2: It's free.
0: Oh, okay.
2: There's some paid features on it, of course, but there's a missing symbol, so it has like math questions, but you have to add, it gives you like a 3, 8, 5 equals 6.
1: No.
2: You have to add the plus and the minus or whatever it is. There's one where it counts how many steps you take. One where you have to scan a QR code or barcode, which I know is just marketing. They're going to sell that information.
1: Of course.
2: There's a shake. You have to shake your phone and you can set how many times you have to do it. And then the photo, take a photo of part of your morning routine. And then squats.
1: Squats. No. Listen, I'm not working out. I'm not doing a scavenger hunt. No.
0: that kind of squat?
1: Scott wants you all to know about a thing called the Screaming Mimi. He said the trucker's alarm is called the Screaming Mimi. It will literally split your eardrum. Well, that sounds right up Hairball's apps alley.
2: Yep.
0: Wait, is that to wake up, or is that if you doze off while driving, like a head monitor?
1: Or is that the name of the lot lizard that you have currently in the back of your cab? I don't know.
2: She's got some, like, night terrors.
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0: There's ZZ Top. You know, there's just not enough songs about drinking and driving. That's one of the good ones. Arrested for Driving While Blind.
1: Welcome to a Friday, especially me.
0: It's nice to have you along. Oh, we got a little unfinished business from when you weren't here. We all answered the question, is Donna in town?
1: Nope.
0: Or is Donna out of town?
1: She's up north.
0: Okay. All right. Well, that helps.
1: I went to bed and I'm like, okay. Ooh, that was a close one. I almost didn't set my alarm. I was just out. Anyway.
0: Hairball answered, yes, Donna's out of town. I didn't want to sound like Hairball, but I agreed with him. So I answered affirmative. And then Goose, not wanting to be outdone, he just answered faux show. But he had an inside lane because he said when he called that all he could hear was your alarm in the background.
1: Yeah, it was on. I just...
2: Just going right through it, huh? Just,
1: getting up is the worst part of this job.
0: But look, now we're all up and we're all bright-eyed and bushy-tailed and ready for...
1: Hell, you guys, nobody missed me. You guys sounded great coming in.
0: Oh, we did. We missed you terribly. Sad news out of St. Louis. A substitute teacher lost her job because school officials found out about her OnlyFans page.
1: Oh.
0: Yeah. She only did OnlyFans because substitute teachers don't get paid enough money, she says. And she says the school district has every right to prevent her from holding a position there if it doesn't agree, if her off-hour exploits don't agree with the school's conduct code. But it's not going to stop her from still volunteering because her son goes to the school.
1: Oh, okay.
0: So...
2: Well, isn't that awkward for the kid?
0: No. Oh, look, it's Cookie Mom. I mean, okay.
1: Nookie Mom.
0: Sheena says, and I don't know if Sheena is her actual name.
1: No, her real name is Sister Mary Catherine Sheena.
0: She says, I've had this OnlyFans account for the entire time I've been a substitute teacher for the last 2 years. So whoever found it had to do some deep dive digging. Because it took 2 years for the school to find out.
1: Deep Dive Digging, which is one of the movies that she was in.
0: The school says, yes, she still is allowed to volunteer in classrooms and at school activities.

0: activities just can't teach there in an official capacity while also holding an adult OnlyFans content site.
1: And they're for sure that it's adult content on there? Because there's plenty of ways you can make money on OnlyFans without adult content.
0: Name one.
1: Well, this says that you could do fashion hauls and show off some clothes.
2: I know that there's
1: styling tips.
2: Yeah, Hollywood actresses that are on OnlyFans, but it's all PG type stuff.
3: Yeah, but that was like Donna Mills, and she's 100 years old. Right.
1: Well, Adriana from The Sopranos has one.
0: Really?
3: Oh.
0: Can't you just get all that stuff by going to People Magazine?
2: Or scoping out their Instagram?
0: Right. What?
3: The person who was in charge of their website. That's some...
0: Right.
1: Cooking and baking tutorials?
0: Well, I mean, I suppose. You know what? If that's what you're doing on OnlyFans, then I say you're watering down OnlyFans. You should be fired from that as well.
1: I don't know. I'd pay $3.99 for like an ant fee.
0: Okay. Well, that's true. That's funny. Off the MF and bone. Yeah, but her. But only if she shows pictures of her feet when she's done.
1: Okay.
3: But she's been really slow to come up with, you know, new content.
0: Mm-hmm. After that, something for the kids. That was it. That was that.
2: The she also passed away.
3: Yeah, right. After that sudden lack of life.
0: Oh, no. Well, I don't want to see her OnlyFans then. Although somebody might. You know, there's something for everybody's taste, I suppose.
2: But this substitute teacher, out of a job.
0: It's a shame, Goose. They don't pay the subs enough to be able to work and not have to do OnlyFans. And of course, the story doesn't link to the OnlyFans, which is the only reason I clicked on the story, but
3: terrible.
0: I'm going to have to do some deep dive digging, I guess.
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0: Friday morning. Dwyer and Michael's here, 6:04.
1: It was on this day in 2009. Michaels, I hope you remember because you are part of this memory I have on Facebook.
0: Okay.
1: You are going to your class reunion.
0: 2009.
1: Which would be...
0: in 2009.
1: Thank you very much. Back to you in the studio. What reunion would it have been in 2009? That 25 year?
0: Yep.
1: Okay. What do you remember about it?
0: Well, obviously nothing.
1: Oh, well, I didn't.
0: Going to there were two of them that I went to. It was something we were doing?
1: No. That was it. I was doing a thing at the fall open house at the motorcycle place, and you were not going to be there because you were headed up to your high school reunion. It was a weekend thing.
0: Okay.
1: So it was probably homecoming weekend for your for your high school. That's when high school reunions typically take place, is in the fall. So that although my high school reunion did went in the spring for some reason. And then one in the winter, which is weird, but I guess whenever you can get the venue, you get the venue, right? So
0: we always did ours around the homecoming game.
1: Mm-hmm.
0: I think we were in the parade. Is that what it is?
1: Oh, really?
0: Yeah.
1: That's kind of cool.
0: I know the one time I went for a tour of the new...
1: like the addition to the school or yep. like a new gymnasium yep. or something?
0: What's the Facebook memory? Is that what it is?
1: No, that's it. It's you going up to your thing. Oh. So I can't remember.
0: Is it a picture? What?
1: I just popped up on Facebook.
0: How do you know that it was me going to a class reunion? What's it show on the Facebook memory?
1: It's my memory saying you are going up to your high school reunion.
0: It's text.
1: Yeah.
0: Okay.
1: And you know what? If I had to go back to my high school, I wouldn't recognize it. About the only thing left is one wall of the original building.
0: It's all torn down or remodeled?
1: It's all been redone. They added extra floors because my high school is kind of, it's like right in a neighborhood, and it was built in the early 1900s, so there's just no room. It's like Wrigley Field. It's the Wrigley Field of high schools. There's no extra room,
0: yeah.
1: So they build up. And in fact, I remember it being like one of the first times I went back, they had built a new pool. The old pool was still in use, but now that was used for like physical education, like phys ed. Mm. The new pool was above it.
0: Above?
1: Yeah. They put a pool on. They put a pool on the third floor. I'm like, damn, that's a lot of money.
0: A new pool. We didn't even have a pool.
1: I mean, Hilton does that downtown, right. But I didn't know that high schools did it. But yeah, so I think about the schools around here as the population has kind of been going up for the last, 20 years or so. Where my wife went to school was Pleasant Valley, and you barely can recognize that school from what it looked like. Bettendorf is kind of the same way. There's so much addition that you can't even see the original lobby.
2: Central added on the huge new pool and auditorium the year after I graduated.
0: Yeah. Doesn't that always suck?
2: Yeah.

0: sure would have liked to have been there when they had the new wing put on.
1: I did get to go back in and play for one of the musicals because the kid that was playing bass had something come up family-wise and couldn't make it, so they had me come in and play. So I got to play.
0: Please welcome from the class of
1: 2016.
0: He's back here in 2017.
1: Yes. Is that what it was?
0: Pretty much, yeah.
2: Wait a minute. They don't let football players come back to have one more game. How come you get to come back?
0: He redshirted. He was a redshirt bass player.
3: And he comes back the next year. There's like a whole bass player's green room, you know, with fresh fruits and liniments and a masseuse in the back and some fresh flowers. And you're like, wow, you know, I had to get changed in the old locker room. This is really nice, you guys. I love what you've done with it. It must really help the music.
1: Crazy multi-million dollar expansion of the school just for a pool and a state-of-the-art auditorium with the craziest lighting that you'll ever see.
3: And what floor was the pool on?
1: Ground.
0: Yeah, my kids were swimming there.
3: Because it was the newest and coolest?
0: Or? No, they were still young, and that's where they would have...
1: In the old pool or the new pool?
0: Both.
1: Okay.
0: The new pool was where multiple swim meets that I'd been to. But the old pool, what I remember about that, my daughter, my youngest, the one who's getting married here coming up, it was my job to go pick her up from one practice and can't find her. Go inside. She's not around. There's the swim coach. I'm like, hey, Ms. Collins, where have you seen Megan? Oh yeah, you know I know that she went up to take a shower, and she's the last one out. So everybody else is gone. You could probably, you know, just go in there and tell her to hurry up. And she's like, I don't know, 8 years old. And I yell, I can hear showers running, nothing. Go around the other way, and that old pool doesn't exist anymore.
1: No, it's still there.
0: Oh, is it?
1: Yeah.
0: Okay, so...
1: I'm not sure what they use it for now.
0: I go around the other way, and there's water running down the stairs. What she had done was she took a second swim cap and plugged up the drain and filled up the shower because it had...
3: Yeah, the shower pan is four inches or whatever.
0: Oh, it was more than that. Okay. I mean, it's a big... it's overflowing and running down the stairs. And so I go in and she's laying on the floor. She's practicing her backstroke. I'm like, you had
3: 2 hours
0: all night long. Hi, Daddy. Let's go. Everybody's gone. The janitors turned out the lights. 6:11 will do today in rock history. That's coming up next.
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5: In the news now, Dubuque has been selected to join a national initiative that funds resident-led projects to improve neighborhoods. The city will receive $70,000 and support from the Bloomberg Center for Public Innovation at Johns Hopkins University. Dubuque plans to distribute mini-grants for projects like garden restoration covering parts of the Washington Point and North End neighborhoods. And a barn fire caused thousands of dollars in damage in rural Dubuque County, but no injuries were reported. The Telegraph Herald says firefighters and Dubuque County Sheriff's deputies responded to the barn fire on Sagworth Lane just after 1:30 Tuesday afternoon. The fire damaged the large barn and the hay inside, with losses estimated at $15,000. The sheriff said the incident does not appear to be suspicious. I'm Elizabeth Kling. For these stories and more, be sure to watch News 7 KWWL or log on to KWWL.com.
6: ABC News, I'm Brian Clark. Millions of Americans in the paths of some big storms up and down the East Coast. Preparations are underway for a nor'easter expected to start hitting later today. Those alerts extend from New England to the Carolinas. ABC's Hannah Batah has more.
7: On North Carolina's Outer Banks, parts of Highway 12, a crucial main artery there, badly damaged. Nearby homes also threatened. And along the Virginia coast, entire neighborhoods underwater.
6: And Hurricane Nolo is one of several storms spinning through the Pacific right now, threatening to dump what could be feet of rain on parts of Hawaii.

0: raising worries about flooding. The summit between President Trump and China's Xi Jinping continues today in Washington with a joint visit to the National Archives. So far, no concrete agreements have emerged from the meetings. Iran's now offering to reopen the Strait of Hormuz if the U.S. agrees to several conditions, including lifting the American blockade. This is ABC News.
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2: I'm KWWL meteorologist Brennan Libby. We're going to have another cloudy day for today and maybe a stray sprinkle at times. Highs will be in the mid-60s with an east wind at 5 to 10 miles per hour. We are looking partly to mostly cloudy overnight tonight. The lows could slip down to the upper 40s or low 50s, but then the clouds are back for tomorrow, along with a chance for some scattered light rain through the day. We'll have a high of 64. That's your Storm Alert Weather 7 forecast.
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3: 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Brian Dunkelman is 55. He was one of the original American Idol hosts.
2: He still says it was the right decision to walk away from American Idol because he quit.
3: Yeah, he said it was just too much. It was too much pressure and too nerve wracking. It wasn't something that he loved doing.
2: Yes, and now he walked away and into a land of obscurity.
3: Yeah,
2: and Ryan Seacrest walked away into a land of the millionaire acres, like on the Game of Life.
3: Slappin' Willie Smith is 58. You might know him better as Will Smith. Scottie Pippen is 61. NBA Hall of Famer, member of the Olympic Dream Team. And, of course, those Bulls championship years. We had some listeners tell us he's a horrible tipper. But maybe now that he's in his 60s, he's a much better tipper. He appreciates.
2: Yeah.
3: Heather Locklear is 65. Becky Savage is 68. She has 143 fine films to her credit, including something called 80s Ladies, which was made in 2013. Cafe Flesh, Horny Honeys 115 and 123.
2: Wow.
3: Yeah, that's a series that I don't know if the story will ever get fully told. You can do all the episodes you want, but...
2: That's like the Fast and Furious of porn.
3: She was also in a Footloose remake for porn called Sex Loose. And something else called Mixed Bags in Your Face.
2: Mixed Bags. Well, happy birthday, dear.
3: Mark Hamill is 75. Cheryl Teagues, the supermodel, is 79. Christopher Reeve was born today in 1952. Also, Shel Silverstein. Let's see. Here's some junk that happened today in rock history. 1789, Congress adopted 12 amendments to the Constitution and sent them to the states for ratification. They were supposed to be the Bill of Rights. However, only 10 of the 12 made it initially. One of the original 12 that didn't make it restricted members of Congress from increasing their own pay mid-session. Yeah, let's hold off on that one. That one needs a little...
2: Who spoke up and said, oh, no, let's not go so fast. So slow down.
3: It finally made it in as the 27th Amendment.
2: Okay.
3: But in that amount of time, you can only imagine how much money taking there was. We had to raise our salaries again, you guys. Have you seen the price of horse food? Oh, my God. Let's see. 1888, Jack the Ripper mailed his first letter to London's Central News Agency.
2: London Central News.
3: He promised to cut the ear off of the next woman he murdered.
2: Oh.
3: And sure enough, an earless body was found 5 days later.
2: I thought, okay, the first... when he was Jack the Ripper, not when he wrote a letter to the editor complaining about, you know.
3: The parking around here. I can't even park in front of my own house.
2: Too many meters.
3: By the way, an author figured out the real identity of Jack the Ripper in 2014 using DNA. Turns out it was a Polish dude who was 23 years old, at least at the time. And he was committing the murders. 1890 today in rock history, Grover Cleveland issued a presidential pardon for any and all

0: Mormons who used to practice polygamy. And as a show of support, invited any frustrated hot Mormon ladies to stop by the Rose Garden for some one-on-one. The attention you won't get from your Mormon husband, Grover Cleveland, has for you.
1: And based on his size, it was more like 3-on-1, but it was just him and her.
0: 1926, Henry Ford established the 8-hour-a-day, 5-day work week. That's been since abolished. 1967, The Doors released their second album, Strange Days. 1980, legendary Led Zeppelin drummer John Bonham died in bed after a binge in which he downed 40 shots of vodka. I believe he was also taking a drug to wean him off of alcohol.
1: How was that going?
0: He suffocated on his own vomit.
1: Oh.
0: The group chose to disband rather than replace their friend at the age of 32. 1981, Sandra Day O'Connor was sworn in as the first female justice on the Supreme Court. 2011, the New York Post reported Sly Stone of Sly and the Family Stone was broke and living in a van in Los Angeles. Police were happy to hear it because he still had about 15 charges he had not answered to. And finally, today in rock history, 2018, Bill Cosby was sentenced to 3 to 10 in prison for sexual assault. But then he got let out, right?
1: Yeah, he's out.
0: I don't know where he's at now. But
1: do you remember when he, mid-trial, he was trying to show that he was too old and crippled up?
0: Yeah, too weak to withstand.
1: To go to prison. So he's walking in, and I think he had a cane or a walker or something like that. And after that was denied, he's walking out carrying the cane.
2: I remember that, and then the clip of him doing like the Cosby like around the corner look that he would do at the press as he was walking by.
1: It ain't funny anymore, no. Cos. And that's not Jell-O pudding from what I hear. 6:22, we'll be back.
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0: Dwyer was telling me when I came in, when I finally decided to report for work.
1: Nice to have you here.
0: Elizabeth Holmes is a name. Goose, if I said that name, do you remember who Elizabeth Holmes is?
2: Is she an actress?
0: Nope. She is the fraudster who started a company. She became one of the youngest female billionaires in America a few years ago. And based on technology that did not work, the deal was you go and get your finger pricked at a Walgreens, and with one drop of blood, they can run dozens and dozens of tests. That was the claim. You know, like if you go and have a physical and you got to do lab work, you take a blood draw, you know, it's those two glass vials. You
1: sometimes
0: need quite
1: three.
0: A bit.
1: Yeah.
0: It is scientifically impossible to do all of the things that she claimed that her magic machine could do.
2: And what it was analyzing the DNA in your blood to tell you what your family history of
0: precursors for cancer and disease and all of these things. It was a miracle until it wasn't. But she was the one who, when she spoke, she had that real deep voice. You remember that?
3: You know, as a woman with a penis,
0: that was her thing. She was inspired by Steve Jobs, so she dressed it all black all the time. Ring a bell? What's the name of the movie? There's a couple of movies about her. Is it
4: The Inventor?
0: The Inventor. Here she is talking about her...
5: What is wrong with modern medicine?
6: People don't even know that they have a basic human right to be able to get access to information about themselves and their own bodies that can change their lives.
0: So her company was built on a fraud. She duped people. Like the IPO generated billions of dollars. People invested in it. That's a crime right there. But when they got going, the machines didn't work. And she's selling test results you would pay. And the test results were misleading. And not only misleading, but wrong. So she gets busted. She goes to jail. And now you might have seen the news. She's going to be released to a halfway house. So she did 2 years in a minimum security prison of a 7-year sentence, and now she's going to get out early, about this time next year. The other news is is this a movie about her, or
1: it's calling it a documentary called "You Can See Everything." And it's only in theaters on October 16th. Narrated starring Nathan Fielder.
7: So where did things get lost? Like, how are you where you are right now?
6: I wish I knew, you know?
8: A stunning first look at Elizabeth Holmes in the weeks before she went to prison.
6: I think this is the moment in time to capture this story before I'm gone.
8: The new film, You Can See Everything, giving viewers unprecedented access to the disgraced Theranos founder.
7: Does any part of you worry about me being here 24/7?
6: I don't think so.
0: So the filmmaker is living with her and her husband and their two kids, like a reality show, recording everything before she goes to prison.
1: It calls the guy her partner, not her husband.
0: The filmmaker?
1: Yeah, This particular thing says she and her partner.

0: divorced for legal reasons?
1: Probably money separate.
2: Most likely. Yeah, I don't know, but that, just wanted to clarify that for some reason, because I didn't know she was married, because I was looking at this going, a partner.
1: Well, it might have. Okay.
3: But what if I see something that makes you look bad?
4: Directors Nathan Fielder and Lance Oppenheim started filming with Holmes, her partner Billy Evans, and their two young children 34 days before she reported to federal prison.
1: Okay, so her partner is not her husband, but they have kids together. Nathan Fielder is the director, but that name sounded familiar. Nathan Fielder.
4: Capturing some intense exchanges.
5: You've never been suspicious that she's ever lied to you? No, ever.
4: Fielder, a popular comedian known for blurring the line between fact and fiction in shows such as Nathan For You and...
1: Okay, Nathan For You. Why would you, if you're familiar with Nathan For You, have you ever seen that, Goose?
0: I've never heard of it.
1: Nathan For You is... like,
3: over the past month, I've been learning how to pick the lock on these police-grade handcuffs.
1: So each episode, how would you describe it?
6: You remember the shows like Marcus Lemotis from Shark Tank had one where he'd go in and fix a business that was having issues making a profit?
1: Yeah.
6: This is what he does, except he does other things that are not your typical fix. Like there was one where... he was helping out a gas station that was having a struggle. So they changed the sign so it said that the gas was like 50 cents a gallon. And this is in California where it's like, this is years ago, but it was like $5, $6 a gallon. But 50 cents a gallon after rebate. And the rebate is you have to meet up at this one place, and he drives a van up to this hiking trail, and they have like an overnight hike to go drop the rebate in the rebate box.
1: That's how you get your rebate. It's everything with a hitch. So listen to this one episode of Nathan For You. He's learned how to be a magician, right? So
3: over the past month, I've been learning how to pick the lock on these police grade handcuffs. Why, you ask? Because tonight I'm going to take a bigger risk than anyone has ever taken on television before. In just a few moments, I'm going to be handcuffed to this solid steel frame, and I'll have exactly 90 seconds to free myself before the claw on this robotic arm.
1: And they're showing, you know, this giant robot arm looks pretty menacing. So he's chained to this thing, and the claw is going to be working.
3: Undoes my pants, exposing me to an audience of children.
1: So, as he's picking the handcuffs, the robot arm is coming and taking his pants off, and there's an audience of kids that are sitting there watching this whole thing.
3: If that happens, an LAPD officer is standing by to arrest me for indecent exposure. We've all seen escape artists risk death before, but tonight, I'm going to risk something even worse, becoming a registered sex offender for life.
1: They show the kids. I mean, it's obviously fake, the robot, and he does escape out of it. But the kids are sitting there going, man, I don't know what's going on here. So knowing all of that, why would you allow that guy into your house to document your life, knowing that he's kind of a filmmaker, but also kind of a jokester?
2: Well, there's another director too, right? There's the other guy.
1: Yeah, I don't care. So. That doesn't.
2: No, I mean for her to consider whether or not to let this team in. Yeah,
1: right, but...
6: So what I'm reading about this is she was looking for somebody to come and document her life. And Studio A24, who's been kind of like this up-and-comer of filmmaking, decided that Nathan Fielder was the guy to do this because he'd been following the case closer than seemingly anybody had been. So I don't know that she really got an option other than this is the film crew that's coming for you.
1: It's pretty low rent. It's a YouTube channel. But, you know, she still, I'm sure, insists that she did nothing wrong because she's a narcissist. So it's too bad that it's going to be in theaters only.
2: My guess is on October 16th, it's in theaters. October 17th, it probably will be available for streaming.
1: Attaboy.
2: Because
1: that's what I want.
2: Because who would go

0: see this in a theater. In this, like, you know what I mean? There's already been documentaries about it. The case has already been covered extensively.
1: Yeah.
0: I mean, I don't know. I guess, you know, the Michael Jackson movie did okay too, I suppose. So,
2: but Nathan Fielder will bring people in on its own just because of his...
1: Yeah, he's got a following.
2: People know who he is. Yeah. But,
1: but it's kind of like the people who would go see, you know, Jackass in a movie theater.
2: Yeah.
1: As opposed to pause on the screen guide and set record or tune in for an episode or of something.
2: So the story I'm reading says that the studio A24 gave Fielder and Oppenheim no deadline, no obligation to make a movie out of the footage. They said they were told to go do this experiment, and if it didn't go anywhere, they could just throw all the footage away because they knew that there's a possibility that this would turn into nothing.
1: But the reality is it didn't turn into nothing. It
0: turned into this soon-to-be available You Can See Everything documentary, which is rated R due to language and graphic nudity. And they live in their house, right, for the 34 days. So they record everything that happens in that house, which you can only assume by the rather tantalizing trailer that she ends up sleeping with Nathan. That's what I get from it. But maybe it's her partner that they... But anyway, so... I guess it's the one part of the story you have not seen yet. So here you go.
1: Right. Her naked, if that's the only thing.
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1: Or him.
0: Mm.
1: Perfect. So that movie comes out in October?
0: Yep.
1: Okay. 6:42, we'll be back.
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0: Other new movies that are coming out. A trailer dropped for a movie that's going to be in theaters on November 11th. And when Dwyer said, yeah, it'll be on a streaming platform the next day. This is a long time in the works theatrical project. It'll be on Prime 7 days after it's in theaters. Mm-hmm.
1: So they're already planning for it to suck.
2: November, mid-November, you said, or early November. So is it a Christmassy movie?
0: Nope. And if you know, don't say who the actor is, because Dwyer did. I didn't know. It's the new movie Madden, the story about John Madden and his life. But listen to the actor. The voice you hear is supposed to be John Madden, okay? This is the trailer from the movie Madden.
3: John Madden.
4: John Madden.
5: John Madden!
3: Madden football.
6: What is this?
7: You only have 7 men on a team, and I'm out.
6: Here's my playbook. Every play I ever coached, every play I ever drew, let's get to work.
0: It sounds like

0: So he put, it's my money,
1: yep.
0: It's my movie.
1: Yep.
0: So if you thought he doesn't sound like, it's like John Madden, if you hear like, let's get to work, a horrible John Madden impersonation, wait till you see what he looks like as John Madden.
2: Isn't he about a foot taller than John Madden?
0: I don't know, but he it looks like Nicolas Cage in a fat suit.
2: Now that's got to work.
0: Not even close. But maybe it'll be a good story. But I think it's one of those deals where it'll be so distracting. It'll take you at least 90 minutes to convince your brain that that's supposed to be John Madden and not someone, you know, like me as Buffalo Bill in the High School Musical. I wasn't convincing at all.
3: Do you think that there'll be a documentary down the road of why we had to use Nicolas Cage in this movie?
0: Yeah, like it's the documentary of the biggest losing film of the 2000s.
3: Yeah, they were in a contract and the movie studio said you have to use him because we have to honor this one more movie in his contract.
0: I don't know,
2: Nicolas Cage is not producing the movie. So I was wrong.
0: This is all they could get, huh?
4: Some of the people in this, Nicolas Cage obviously, Christian Bale, Catherine Hahn, John Mulaney, and Shane Gillis.
0: John Mulaney? So is it going to be a comedy? Because it's pretty funny to hear him think that he sounds like John Madden.
5: Hey, how's it going there?
6: Good. Who's this?
5: This is John.
6: John.
5: Yeah, I just got a couple questions for you. You guys got any bus parking over there?
0: That's what John Madden sounds like. That's right. A pretty good John Madden impersonation. Now go look at the image of from the trailer that they released. How does anyone look at that and go, yeah, that's pretty good? Or do you look at that and it's like, is this a joke? Is this your Halloween costume? I mean, if somebody showed up looking like that at our costume ball, I'd say, wow, they're in the top 10. Might win some money for that. I mean, no Hollywood casting agent is going to say, hey, you're our guy, right?
2: Yeah, it's a weird cast. It's a weird casting decision. I remember thinking that because I want to say I saw the trailer when we were going to see another movie. And I remember first thing I thought of is, isn't Nicolas Cage way taller than John Madden? Which now I realize is not true. John Madden was 6'5". Did you know that? I always felt he was like a really short guy.
0: 6'5"?
2: Yeah. I guess because whenever you see him on the sidelines and, you know, as a Raiders coach, he's always looking up at the players. But I guess maybe those players were monsters. So, I don't know.
4: Christian Bale is Al Davis.
2: Yeah. You know how sometimes, you know, actors get to make movies that are just fun for them to make? You know, like Adam Sandler went through a phase, right, where he just took him and the entire cast to an exotic location and they just would film in Hawaii or Mexico or wherever. That was like his thing. Every time he did a movie, it was the entire cast was at some exotic location. And I don't know.
0: It's a tax write-off.
2: Yeah, like this is just... Because I could see Christian Bale playing Madden before Nicolas Cage. I don't know.
0: And is that a fat suit? Or did he like have to get bulked up?
4: It's hard to say with him because he would get bulked up.
0: And how do you do that? If you were given $10 million, but you have to put on 150 pounds, I don't think I could do it. Not... That's not enough money. It's just physically, I don't think I could do it. You know?
4: Ryan Gosling, I remember, talked about drinking Häagen-Dazs. Like he would melt it in the microwave. And then anytime he was thirsty, that was what he was drinking, was ice cream.
0: To gain weight.
4: Yeah. He put on 60 pounds for some movie I'd never heard of.
0: But do you see what?

0: I'm saying, I think for me, being told that you have to gain weight is like being told, hey, I got to put you on, you have to lose weight. You know how some people can't lose weight? They struggle with it. I think it'd be the same thing for me. Nope, nope, nope. Too much moving around. Too much exercise. Sit there.
1: Treat me like a cow. So I don't move around.
0: Friday song coming up next.
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0: Todd Rundgren banged the drum. That was Hairballs, Grandma's favorite part of our show.
1: Yeah, tuned in.
0: Although she hates our show. She hated our show when she was still living, right? But
1: yeah, she'd tune in every Friday at 7 o'clock, and then about 7:03, 7:04, she'd turn the app off, go back to watching Ellen or whatever.
0: Wait, but what didn't she approve of on our show?
1: It just wasn't for her.
0: It's not for her. No.
2: Yeah, my grandson works there, but I just don't care for the filth. Mm-hmm. It's a lot of filth. They call him Bull Hair. Did you know that, Dwyer? It's my grandson.
0: Does your grandma sound like that at all?
1: No.
0: Pretty good impression, though, I've been told.
1: By who?
0: Me.
1: Oh, okay.
3: Yeah, Nicolas Cage and Michaels were hanging out.
2: Oh, you fat. Yeah. This is why I tune out.
3: Comparing impressions.
2: This is why, goodbye.
3: Of ones
2: this is
3: really,
2: why I'm done listening.
3: They're really proud of.
2: You don't even know me. I sound exactly like... Anyway, what were you saying?
3: Congratulations. Both the White Sox and the Cubs clinch postseason play on the same day, and it does not happen very often in baseball history. Now, it did happen in 2020, that shortened season. It was kind of a joke of a season, so that one we won't even count. They both lost in the wild card. So really, only two other times in history. 2008, both the White Sox and the Cubs were in postseason. Both lost in their division series. So before that, you'd have to go back over 100 years when both the White Sox and the Cubs were in postseason.
0: Yeah.
3: That was 1906, and both teams did quite well. They went all the way to the World Series, where it was played in Chicago between the Cubs and the Sox. And we don't need to talk about anything else. It was a great series for the city, and the teams played hard, and the fans loved it. They wore their straw hats and their best Sunday best to the games.
0: This is just further proof that professional sports is rigged.
3: This is the outcome they want. That's right.
0: Have it happen on the same day. Mm. People start chattering about the last time it happened. They went to the World Series.
3: The result of that series is lost to time, as often World Series are. They don't really keep a record of that kind of stuff, like who ends up winning the series overall. It's
0: not a competition.
3: No, it doesn't even matter, really. So
0: they have fun.
3: Congratulations to both teams. Now, the Cubs are in the wild card, and the Sox still have a chance at winning their division. They're still one game behind Cleveland. There's three games to play, but they don't play each other. So both the Sox and Cleveland are in the playoffs, but neither one know till probably the last day of the season whether you're the division champ or whether you're in the wild card.
4: Buna, your first clubhouse celebration, rated on a scale of 1 to 10. How's it going so far?
5: 100!
6: Oh!
4: How many champagne bottles have you opened so far?
5: 100!
4: Just what does it mean just to be able to celebrate with this team?
5: I am a Japanese!
0: They're going to be swept in.
3: You know, don't celebrate with 100! Champagne. That you got into the playoffs.
0: That's in the locker room, right?
3: Yeah.
0: Why is a female in the locker room?
3: They're in the locker rooms now.
4: Your first clubhouse celebration, rated on a scale of 1 to 10.
0: On a scale of 1 to 10.
4: To go in so far.
5: 100!
3: Yeah. Mm-hmm. Yeah, he doesn't speak English, so.
5: Oh!
4: How many champagne bottles?

0: got so far?
1: 100.
0: Just what does it mean just to be able to celebrate it with this team?
2: Okay, this is very important. Now listen close.
1: Name is everybody!
3: And to make it even a better day, Packers lost to the Falcons last night on Thursday Night Football. It was like the greatest day in sports history.
2: Mm-hmm.
3: That's pretty cool. I'm going to try to make one of the playoff games. I don't know. Goose, you in? You want to go up to Chicago for a playoff game?
4: That sounds fun.
3: All right. We'll have to see when. The problem is you don't know when they're playing because you don't know whether they're wild card or divisional champs. And so that kind of screws up the scheduling. But as soon as we know.
4: I thought I read a stat that said this is the first time in Major League Baseball history that a team is coming off of 200 loss seasons and then making the playoffs.
3: Yeah. 100! 100!
4: I'm sorry, how many?
3: 100!
4: Is that why they crack 100 bottles of champagne? Is for
3: 100!
4: One every loss last year?
3: But if you look over their last three seasons, they've increased their win total by 20 games each of the last three seasons. And so that's why they're here.
2: That could do good for them.
3: Yeah. I'm excited, man.
0: And with this team.
1: I am everybody!
3: Not as excited as
2: it
3: him.
2: Says everything. Yeah. I think we've all felt like screaming that before.
3: Yeah.
2: We'll be back 7-11 on the Dwyer and Michaels Show.
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6: In the news now, Dubuque has been selected to join a national initiative that funds resident-led projects to improve neighborhoods. The city will receive $70,000 and support from the Bloomberg Center for Public Innovation at Johns Hopkins University. Dubuque plans to distribute mini-grants for projects like garden restoration covering parts of the Washington Point and North End neighborhoods. And a barn fire caused thousands of dollars in damage in rural Dubuque County, but no injuries were reported. The Telegraph Herald says firefighters and Dubuque County Sheriff's deputies responded to the barn fire on Sagworth Lane just after 1:30 Tuesday afternoon. The fire damaged the large barn and the hay inside, with losses estimated at $15,000. The sheriff said the incident does not appear to be suspicious. I'm Elizabeth Kling. For these stories and more, be sure to watch News 7 KWWL or log on to KWWL.com.
7: ABC News, I'm Brian Clark. From the East Coast to Hawaii, the worries are the same. Flooding with big storms on the way in. Hurricane Nolo could dump several feet of rain on Hawaii's Big Island. A nor'easter is getting ready to hit the East Coast. There are warnings up from the Carolinas to New England. Mortgage rates on the rise again. Freddie Mac says the average for a 30-year home loan is topping 7%. Gas prices driven higher by the Iran war, sitting at about $4.48 a gallon nationwide. ABC's Karen Hua says
8: diesel prices are also at all-time highs. Some lawmakers want President Trump to ban the export of U.S. diesel to keep more supply here at home. But dozens of businesses, including some grocery store trade groups, have now signed a letter urging Trump not to do that, saying it will only lead to price increases in the long run.
7: Pope Leo visiting France, warning in a speech about a risk to humanity from what he calls a paradise of machines. This is ABC News.
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0: 5 to 10 miles per hour. We are looking partly to mostly cloudy overnight tonight. The lows could slip down to the upper 40s or low 50s, but then the clouds are back for tomorrow, along with a chance for some scattered light rain through the day. We'll have a high of 64. That's your Storm Alert Weather 7 forecast.
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0: 7:15. Welcome back. Hey, taking a step back a little bit, and we were talking about the pool at Central High School. Austin says the old pool was actually filled in with cement. That's the one where my daughter was, I'm there to pick her up from practice. She's nowhere to be found. Actually, she was upstairs in the pool, and she had flooded it by putting her swim cap over the drain and let the shower run so that she could practice after practice.
1: And that led to the closing and filling of the pool.
0: It sure sounds like it. The old pool has been filled in with cement. Now on top of it, there's a workout room with weights. I had my 10th anniversary, the class reunion, 2017. Took a tour of the school when our group walked into the old pool room. It was such a shock to my system, knowing underneath my feet there's a pool, and they just filled it with cement.
2: I feel like that's more weight than the water was.
1: When you're filling a pool for other use, you're absolutely putting something in there, right?
0: Right. It's probably 6 inches of concrete, but you fill it with dirt, collapsed, the rubble that you're tearing something down. Mm-hmm.
1: I mean like something you want someone to find later, like a...
0: Ex-wife?
1: Like a body. Yeah. Like...
0: Body?
1: Maybe I'm not the kind of person who should be in charge of that kind of project, but absolutely I'm throwing skulls in there from the Spirit Halloween store. You know?
2: You got to.
1: Those full-size skeletons, I'm dumping a bunch of them in there just for fun. It's a joke I'll never see the end of.
0: Right, but from your grave. And they think that there's a killer on the loose.
1: You know.
2: You know how there's those teachers that retire quietly over the summer? And you just come back and they're not at the school anymore? That's what, you got to write their names.
1: Scrawl it backwards.
2: Oh, that's what happened to Mr. Johnson.
0: Well, keep sifting to find the rest of him, I guess. So that, he says, was in 2017. So that was right around it was only a few years after they opened up or finished the new one.
2: It was probably right after, because I graduated in 16 and it wasn't done yet.
0: Okay.
1: You going to your 10th?
2: That already passed. I didn't go.
0: Oof, you got some kind of attitude.
1: Man.
0: Where's your Blue Devil pride?
1: Yeah.
0: Where'd you have it last?
2: I don't know.
0: It should be phone, keys, wallet.
1: This wouldn't have been the year to go anyway.
0: Jesus Jones and Blue Devil pride.
2: Nobody's gotten like bald or fat yet, so.
1: Well, and this year has all been all about Roger Craig. You couldn't have gotten a word in. You couldn't have gotten, it wouldn't even have mattered. It wouldn't even matter. The whole year was basically, was Roger Craig's year.
0: But that'll be why you go to your class reunion. Somebody that made fun of you or told you weren't going to amount to anything, and now he's, in prison. And you're going to go, oh, guess who's not who made it in prison before me?
1: Except in prison, he has better health insurance than you do.
2: Yep.
0: Big deal. I take care of my own health. I'm healthy. Look at this. I lost all this weight. Where's he again? Oh, that's right. Prison! Didn't we set up a dude who was kind of an outcast, and he told us he was...

0: going to his 20-year class reunion, and there was a limo service that rented out like high-end cars, and we got him a Porsche. And this was before, you know, people could just Google, that's not your car.
1: Right.
0: Here, you're a checkout guy at Hy-Vee. You don't have a Porsche.
1: It says here you own your own grocery store. Well, we're employee-owned. I have an ownership.
0: It's factually correct.
1: I have an ownership group that I'm part of. It's about 9,000 of us, but yes.
2: I was one of those people in high school that just had friends in the other classes.
0: Like years ahead of you or behind you?
2: Yeah. So like the handful of friends that I had in my class, none of them live here anymore and didn't come back. So I didn't know who I would be hanging out with if I went to the reunion.
0: There was some people that I hadn't seen in a long time at my class reunion. But then there was a core group who they still go to the football games on Friday and they all get together. They're on the dart league. So they're
1: still in town?
0: Yeah, they have a reunion, you know, every Friday.
1: I think the people who do the reunions are the ones who stay in town.
0: Yeah. It was supposed to be, you know, the class president and the officers. Although one of our class officers went to prison, so he wasn't much help.
1: I can do what I can from here. We got really good internet. So if you need me, like, I can send out emails or whatever you guys need.
3: You have a collect call from the county prison.
0: He wasn't on the, he wasn't an elected class officer our senior year, so I guess he technically wasn't part of the people who have the responsibility, because that's the key. If you don't want to do that, and who does, you know, 20, 25 years from now,
1: right?
0: Don't run for senior class officer.
1: Yeah.
0: Because that's all there really is. Vice president, here, this is your job. Uh-uh.
1: Yeah, nobody's looking that far into the future. You know, when all you want to do is get, like, you know, candy machines in the lunchroom, like that's the platform you run on for class president. Then you realize, oh my God, in 40 years, I still have to be doing paperwork here. That's not what I signed up for. Oh, but yes, it is.
0: Larry says, "Dear dorks, I was on the diving team at Central High School, 80 and 81. We would literally be able to launch off of the board and touch the ceiling."
1: Nice.
0: Well, it sounds like a Popeye cartoon. He eats too much spinach and he goes off of the diving board and his head bounces through the ceiling.
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0: It's Billy Idol, 7:32 with Dwyer and Michaels. Dear Dorks, heard you talking about class reunions. I didn't go to mine, but I did instantly go back to my high school years when I lived in Texas. Matthew McConaughey was in our school. Didn't really know him, but he was kind of nice, kind of friendly, short. I do remember this. He always walked with his butt sticking out. I believe he was one of our football players, too.
1: I don't understand the I don't understand the visual. He always walked with his butt sticking out, like purposely, like.
0: What don't you get, man? I remember. I wasn't friends with him, but I remember he always walked with his butt sticking out.
1: All right, carry on.
0: Dear Dorks, at my high school reunion, I told everybody that I invented Post-it notes.
1: Nice, nice power move. Don't ever go back to another reunion, though.
0: We've told this story before. We had a sales manager many years ago from DeKalb, Illinois. And he went to high school with Cindy Crawford. And they were friends. His wife was friends with Cindy, and she was doing already modeling gigs when she was in high school. She was their valedictorian, and she actually came back for the school's 10-year class reunion. And
1: I mean, it's cool because you're the number one model in the world.
0: At the time, yeah.
1: So it's like, okay.
0: I remember him telling us that prior to the class reunion, word got out that she was going to be there. So people were coming out of the woodwork, like anonymous people reaching out to them wanting to buy their yearbook, the DeKalb High School yearbook. And, you know, it was paparazzi or there wasn't TMZ, so, you know, Inside Edition or whatever. And this is before you could go to, you know, the internet to find everything. There was bringing class to reunion. Model Cindy Crawford joins twins Lisa and Lori Suddeth in a rendition of Meatloaf's Paradise by the Dashboard Lights at the 10-year reunion of DeKalb High School. Yeah, he said that that was at some like karaoke bar. And she acknowledged that, yep, Paradise by the Dashboard Lights was my song. No song got me up and singing like that one. The DJ was one of our classmates, knew this about me. This is Cindy Crawford talking. Put it on, and we all had a blast. And obviously, it made the papers.
1: I mean, that's cool.
0: Mm-hmm. Somebody says our Spanish teachers from DeKalb High School, Mrs. Powell and Mrs. Modloff, they were the best. Here's somebody who...

0: fell in love with her and wants to acknowledge that I had a crush on you all through high school.
1: Might as well throw your hat in the ring. You never know.
0: He told us that they were trying to be real careful. Like, she knew that the paparazzi were going to try and sneak in. And obviously they did, because it made the newspaper. You know.
1: Well, and this was the reunion was before everybody had a smartphone.
0: Correct.
1: Maybe even before smartphones.
0: Oh, absolutely. It was 1994.
1: Yeah, you may have had a camera phone, but most likely, more than likely, you had a digital camera or a disposable camera that you were carrying around with you back then. There wasn't any, unless somebody took a picture and sold it, it would be pretty easy to see a paparazzi photographer.
0: Do you want to, can we share that that picture?
2: We'll find out.
0: Do you have a copy of it?
2: You want to send it to me?
0: Yeah, I will. Yep, they're the two twins, Lisa and Lori Suddeth. Probably not their names anymore. Hopefully they got married. Quick break and we'll be back 7:37 on the Dwyer and Michael Show.
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0: Dear dorks, what I remember from my 10-year class reunion, it's like there was an eating contest the day after graduation, and everybody won.
1: That's great.
2: I maybe don't have the same hard line that I used to have about class reunions. I still think they're, yeah, I still think you stay in touch with the people you want to stay in touch with, and the rest of them, it just doesn't matter enough to build a weekend around it. And so that's why I've never gone. I wasn't particularly treated badly in high school. Yeah. But it wasn't, you know, everybody in high school is, you know, is trying to get over something, you know, and the reunions, I went to one of my wife's reunions, and that gave me a glimpse into what they were actually like. It's much easier to go to someone's reunion as their spouse or plus one, because you get to watch all of that stuff kind of unfold, all the weird emotions, all the strange awkwardness, all the really touching reunions. Like those, I mean, those are cool to be part of, to watch, but I'm too socially awkward to be able to carry on that kind of stuff where it's meaningful in my life. And I don't know, I guess the people I talked to from high school, I still talk to. So, and this was even before social media. It was, you made a point to keep those people in your life if they were important to you. And if they weren't, then why would you go back and, you know, I don't go back to an old job reunion, you know? Man, remember how much fun we had making those coupon books in the dark room?
0: They talk about you, but you're too good to remember the little people or to come back for something as important as this.
2: Yeah. And I'm okay with that, I guess, too.
0: My wife just reminded me that when Dwyer said going to your spouse's class reunion, remember going to mine, she said. I can't remember if it was the 10 or the 20 or what, but we did go. And she went to high school with somebody famous who came back. Wasn't famous at the time, but came back. My wife went to high school at Richwoods in Peoria, and one of her classmates became a Harlem Globetrotter.
2: Oh, that's cool.
0: Boo Johnson.
2: He'd be fun to see back.
0: He came back, yeah. And he was just pretty cool. He was chill. I don't remember the story of how he got to be, you know, a Globetrotter, but I think he went to Muscatine Community College for a while, and then I think he played at Loras.
2: Do you want the sarcastic answer of how you become a Globetrotter?
0: Well, it says here he was discovered by the Globetrotters' general manager. What do you got?
2: You're not good enough for the NBA? I mean, that's
0: he was a Globetrotter for 18 seasons.
2: Yeah, I mean, you're awesome.
0: 1988 to 2007, 4,210 games. You played in one. Mm-hmm. Is that
2: and
0: right?
2: You know what? And I kicked their asses. So, you know what? Don't bring that Globetrotter stuff to me. I ran circles around those guys. I mean, part of it was choreographed. But still, I ran circles around them.
0: One of the games that the Globetrotters put on, so my wife's classmate, and she knew him, and he knew her, and he was very, you know, they took a picture and everything. As a Globetrotter, he played with the group that did a game for John Paul II.
2: Nice.
0: Also, Mother Teresa, huge, hard, you know, she, yeah, you know, like that nun that would follow Notre Dame or whichever, Marquette.
2: Yep.
0: She'd fill out her bracket. Did you know Mother Teresa? Huge Globetrotters fan. And he also played at a game in front of Nelson Mandela.
2: Now, Mandela was in prison at the time, no, so he couldn't not watch. No. It was in the prison yard. You got to watch it. No, the Globetrotters are awesome. But I learned from one of the Globetrotters.

0: Globetrotters, that the reason they were in the Globetrotters is because they couldn't play in the NBA for whatever reason.
1: That's the popular story. You know, a lot of people believe that, but the money and the travel is what a lot of basketball players, when they're weighing, you know, okay, right. Lakers, uh-huh. Globetrotters, not just, you know, North LA, America,
0: yeah,
1: trotters.
0: Right, okay.
1: Globe.
0: That didn't even occur to me.
1: How many popes you played in front of? Dear Dorks, my reunion from Davenport West was this year, but we didn't have one because nobody planned it.
0: And nobody wants to be the guy who plans it either, because that's a thankless job, right?
1: Yeah. It's a graduating class of 1,000. Nobody bothered to do it. Yep. Didn't go. Never been. Don't plan on it. I remember the last reunion the itinerary, and I was out of town. I couldn't make it anyway, and I think it was the 30th or something like that. One of the things they were going to do was, you know, the icebreaker. You haven't been, so do you guys know the icebreaker?
2: It's like one of those bonding games.
1: Yeah, right. Get reacquainted at a tavern with people before the big get-together,
0: mm-hmm.
1: before the parade, before you're recognized at the high school football game.
0: Yeah, like Friday night will be like a quick get-together.
1: Yeah.
0: And then Saturday is the festivities. Saturday night is the banquet. And then Sunday is, you know, where you wake up in the apartment of the girl you dated in high school, and her husband's in the next room, and the kids are running around, and you're naked.
1: No.
0: Oh.
1: See, you sound like somebody who's never been to a class reunion. I woke up, like always, in my childhood bedroom at my mom and dad's house. There was no girl that I dated in high school.
0: Well, that's true.
1: No.
0: Yeah.
1: By the way, the girl I dated in high school is married to my father and mother's homeowner's insurance and car insurance. He does their insurance policies for them.
0: Well, that's nice.
1: No, it isn't. It's horrible. I'm your son. She broke my heart. You know you're going to get jacked when it comes time to, you know, for coverage.
0: For rates.
1: But the last reunion, the icebreaker, I'm like, this is terrible. What are you thinking? The icebreaker was going to happen at this place, which is pretty well known up where I'm from. It's called Blarney's Island. And Blarney, do you know what Blarney's Island is?
0: I don't.
1: It's out in the chain of lakes. And it's this bar that's basically an island. And you have to get there by boat or their ferry. You got to, you know, it's a pontoon boat that shuttles you all out there. Does this sound like a good idea for a bunch of people who have been out of high school for like 30 years to go and hang with the people who are still in high school trying to act like they're 21?
0: Was the Dateline crew pre-advised on this one?
1: Yeah, I don't. It does sound like a Dateline episode waiting to happen. But because especially that the time of year that it was, it gets busy on those weekends because the season is coming to an end.
0: Yeah.
1: And so everybody's getting their last ride in, and I'm like, no, that's going to be hard to hear. And who wants to walk around with name tags on that have your senior picture from your yearbook? No, thanks. Oh, I remember when you feathered your hair like that, Michaels. Do you remember when you had hair? If I wanted that, I'd just come into work or get paid for that kind of conversation. Dear Dorks, I went to 2 reunions. I went to the 5-year reunion.
0: Okay.
1: Who does a 5-year class
0: reunion? That's small.
1: Reunion?
0: That's a small town.
1: Is it?
0: Yeah.
2: Mine tried to, but it was right in the middle of the whole COVID thing.
0: Mm-hmm.
2: So it got canceled like everything else did.
1: Oh.
2: But they had it all planned out like the year before.
1: Chris says, well, that was worthless. And then the 35th year, I learned that everyone thought I was dead. Hey, man, I thought you

0: died. Nah, sorry to break your heart. I'm still alive.
1: I like looking at the pattern of the high school reunions that I have not gone to, but I've been invited to over the years. Every single one, the icebreaker or the bar night beforehand, and sometimes after on Saturday when the get together is over, the same place. And it was owned by a family that went to high school with us.
0: Oh.
1: And it's a bar up in Berwyn called Fitzgerald's, and they're legendary for their incredible music lineup.
0: Wasn't that a teen club?
1: No, that was up. When I worked at on the northern side. Okay. But this was in Berwyn. It was just a little tavern that had a patio. When I was going to school there, and Terry was the guy I was friends with, and his dad owned it, and we would sometimes get in underage sometimes, but.
0: Oh, you're one of those kids.
1: I don't know what the statute of limitation is and that type of thing. But and then it became, it was the place to go for every single reunion that happened for our high school. Fitzgerald's was either Friday night or Friday night and late Saturday night. And sometimes the entire thing would be at Fitzgerald's, and they'd have some great

0: down into their next generation, and I think a third generation finally owned it, then they sold it. But yeah, that was like, so if you wanted to, you could be at Fitzgerald's and not have to be part of the reunion, yeah, but you could go on reunion weekend, and it was like, it was no holds barred. Everybody who was there was part of a graduating class of my high school. But then I thought that could probably also be any weekend, anytime during the year.
1: Just drop on in.
0: Right. It was, yeah, it was like everything was impromptu all the time.
1: My first, the most awkward thing that happened at my, I guess it would have been a 10-year class reunion. They do door prizes and, you know, okay, the quizzes for things. All right, what was the car dealership that sponsored the driver's ed car?
0: Mm-hmm.
1: Which the dean was known for giving you, accepting the most flimsy explanation for ditching class so that you could get, you know, at least an excused, unexcused, or maybe even an excused absence. Where was the smokers area, which I noticed we didn't really have one. Like Dwyer's High School had a lounge.
0: Yeah, we had a smoking lounge.
1: We had
0: for the students,
1: the burnout, John. But they're doing, they have prizes like they to give away, and some of them, it was, the one thing was a coffee mug set, you know, two coffee mugs or whatever, front with the school logo on it and our class date and all that. And the winner was this kid who, he had an accident when we were in high school, our freshman, the summer of our freshman year. He was a big jock, superstar track dude, set a bunch of school records. And then he goes to this quarry where we would swim and dive, and it was after a really dry winter, and he dove headfirst, and boom,
0: oh,
1: quadriplegic to this day. And it was, oh my God, it was horrible. And then on the flip side, back when he was a freshman and he was, you know, this superstar jock, he was a colossal dick. And then after that, you know, he's supposed to be empathetic towards him or whatever. So he didn't transfer schools. You know, they were trying to make arrangements to go to a school that was better equipped. We didn't have elevators, and they would move classes from the second floor to the first floor to, you know, try, oh, wow, to accommodate, yeah, the kid. So he's at our 10-year reunion, and he wins the coffee mugs. And it's our class, whatever, vice president, or it was this dude who he draws the name, and his arms don't, he comes and wheels out there, and he's like, just set him on my tray. Two coffee mugs for the kid who's a quadriplegic. Like, that's enough of that.
0: They like coffee too.
1: Yeah, I know, but I,
2: does the guy at least come with a couple of straws?
1: Mm-hmm. Yeah, the guy who did the announcing didn't return for the 20 year.
0: Mm-hmm. I've had enough of this.
1: Yep. So my ex-girlfriend's like, hey, you're a DJ. Why don't you announce the things? I'm like, uh-uh. Is Brad here? Because I'm not falling for that. I remember what happened the last time. Awkward.
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0: Can't hear the code. Can't hear the code. Say right. it without any kind of interruption or any kind of background music so people can hear it. They're at work.
1: All right. I'm going to do
0: their their ear pods in or whatever.
1: I'm going to do it Dwyer's way, and then I'll do it the way I was going to do it.
0: All right. Okay.
1: So here's Dwyer's way. The code is 632. Here's my way. Hey, you want to win some money? 632.
0: Yeah, dress it up all
1: six,
0: you want.
1: Three,
0: okay,
1: two.
0: Dress it up. Five, blah, blah, blah. You're just, all you're doing is you're putting a lot of
1: nobody
0: a lot
1: wants
0: of flowers,
1: an a la carte.
0: And yeah, you
1: no,
0: want it.
1: Don't.
0: That's exactly what you want.
2: That was pretty catchy. I mean, it was memorable,
1: thank
2: too.
1: Thank you.
0: Oh, Goose, don't encourage
2: say
0: that.
1: Six,
2: again.
1: Three, two.
2: Yeah. Here,
1: plug it in and win.
2: That's
1: six,
2: rock and roll.
1: Three, two. Now I'm Dwight.
3: 632.
0: Wait a minute.
2: Wait, what was
3: could,
2: the code?
3: Could be the time.
2: Six, I don't remember it.
3: 632, 632. If you take 6 divided by 3, you get 2.
1: Me? 25K, 6, 3, 2. Stick it in your app. 632. All right, so there, I win.
2: Your little math problem was catchy, though. That's memorable.
1: Mm-hmm.
2: 6 divided by 3 is 2, 632.
1: But he wouldn't have said that.
0: No, because I don't do math. I didn't even know. After he said it, I'm like, is that right? Like, I don't
1: well,
0: know.
1: Well, now he served it both ways. A la carte or the complete meal? I assembled it for you. Joel said, dear dorks, one teacher once told me,
3: Joel, embrace these days because these will be the best days of your life.
1: And as he's telling me that, my only thought was, well then, shoot me now. And that's it.
3: These are the best days of your life.
1: And if you stop and think about it, well, then it's all down. It's going to be nothing but horror, frowns, and sadness for the rest of your time. He's like, screw that. I don't want to go back to a high school reunion. I don't want to relive that. I got what I needed socially in college.
0: Yeah! Chuck's Castine. Chuck from Muscatine. Sorry, not Chuck's Castine.
1: No, that's good. Chuck's. Chuckastine. Chucker.
0: He says, my 5-year reunion was at a bar. I got there late, and all the popular kids had switched their name tags around. So I got confused, and I kept calling everybody by their name tag, and everyone was laughing because I couldn't remember their real names. But I'm like, it's been 5 years.
1: Yeah, 5 years. The one awkward thing, too, was that there were people who remembered me quite a bit, and I had no idea what they were talking about. But you had to kind of pretend that you... Oh, yeah. Was that in the one class that the time that we were... It was in school.
0: Right.
1: Yeah, I remember you.
0: Trying to like... Yeah. You're like Kreskin out there going, that's right, you had a black sweater on.
1: Yes. Good times.
0: I mean, so you can imagine, though, why I would... That's difficult for me because I can't remember things. Michaels talks about stuff we did on the air 10 years ago, and he's telling the story, and I'm hearing it like it's the first time for me.
1: Well, sometimes, you know, if you take a little pride in your work, it becomes somewhat memorable.
0: It's just, I mean, I don't think it's pride. It's just when you're talking about the guy who went to the reunion and we set him up with the Porsche and all that.
1: Yeah.
0: I'm like, oh, man, that sounds like that was really fun.
1: Yeah, they rented us a Porsche, and he also had an extended stretch limo, and he worked in a car. He supplied cars to, it wasn't like a Barris, but anyway, Dwyer forgets. I remember everything.
0: Good times.
1: I got a trap.
0: It was good times.
1: Hey, Michaels, I couldn't hear the code over Dwyer's bitching. Could you say it one more time? Yeah, but I'm going to do it my way, the right way. I got different music mm-hmm. this time. Here's the code, 632. 632. 632. All right. I win. I'm good. Me. Winner!
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1: I'm KWWL meteorologist Brennan Libby. We're going to have another cloudy day for today and maybe a stray sprinkle at times. Highs will be in the mid-60s with an east wind at 5 to 10 miles per hour. We are looking partly to mostly cloudy overnight tonight. The lows could slip down to the upper 40s or low 50s, but then the clouds are back for tomorrow, along with a chance for some scattered light rain through the day. We'll have a high of 64. That's your Storm Alert Weather 7 forecast.
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0: fixed now, but man, I'm on the list. I'm on the list.
1: I don't think so.
0: I told you I didn't even really want to go.
1: Dear Dorks, my buddy didn't take his wife to his 15th reunion.
0: Uh-huh.
1: Afterwards, I asked him why, and he said, why would I bring a sack lunch to a buffet?
2: Wow.
0: Now, since we're here at the buffet, you know, I really had a crush on you back in high school.

0: graduated from United Township High School. I don't know if he's gone back for class reunions or what, but where was his rank in terms of graduation? There were 714 kids in his graduating class. What was his number? One being valedictorian, 714 being, you know, Dwyer. What was his class rank? Spike Odell.
1: Top 100.
0: Top 100?
1: Yep. 77.
0: 77. No, it was 357. And that's not the cash code. He was exactly middle of the heap. He says, I honestly believe I was a better student than that. But my senior year, I just goofed off and let everything slip.
1: Yeah, I was like that in my freshman year.
0: What about your sophomore year?
1: And my sophomore year.
0: Okay, but then?
1: Also junior year.
0: Okay.
1: And then senior year, I don't even remember even going inside the school.
0: And then, fortunately for you, at some point, here comes this person, and he rescues you.
1: Yeah, you got, everybody's got to find a Michaels. That's what I say. Find yourself a Michaels.
0: Watch out. I say to everybody, your folks are right. If you bring this stray home, you're going to have to take care of it for life.
1: Mm-hmm. I like the baths.
0: No.
1: Yes, I do.
0: I don't bathe
1: warm
0: you.
1: Warm and sudsy.
0: Not anymore. Dear dorks, is there ever a high school reunion where there's only one surviving graduate from your class? You know, you see things on Facebook and stuff like that. 5, 10, 20, 30, 45, whatever. Well, I've seen all of those. But at some point, do they just say, you know what?
1: Well, it's not a reunion, right, anymore. You're not uniting with anyone because there's nobody else.
0: You're just at the coffee shop by yourself?
1: I went to my dad's high school reunion. This was a while ago at Quincy High School.
0: Yeah.
1: Down in beautiful Quincy, Illinois. And he was there. It was his 40th. And he was there. But there were other people who had graduated before him who did not have any other classmates that were still alive, like 50 years and on. And so they just joined. They like joined up with a...
0: Wait. The upperclassmen are crashing your dad's lunchroom table?
1: Yeah,
0: Get out of here.
1: And I think that would be the case, too, if my dad went to his reunion now, because I don't know that he... I don't think there's any other surviving members, but there might be. But yeah, and then being a surviving member with the ability to get there and participate, so then they just sort of do this reunion week or reunion, like all classes reunion. Homecoming, they do that like every 5 years.
0: Okay, so, and it's a week long where like Rumspringer where they go and get all kinds of stupid.
1: Yeah.
0: Drunk.
1: I'm not sure how stupid they get, they like every 5 years, it's a total school reunion for any classmates.
0: My dad, the company that he worked for, he was part of a team. There was two upper managers and then he was part of, you know, this lateral management team. And a dozen or two dozen of them would get together, you know, he called it the Baxter Reunion. And they would just do lunch and BS. And one time I asked him, he's like, oh, I got to go to that something. I'm like, oh, from work? He's like, from work? I'm like, yeah, you know, when you get together with Mel and Ed and... He's like, oh, the Baxter reunion? Yeah, no, I'm the only one left.
1: Oh,
0: they all died except for him. I'm like, really? Yeah. I figured, why go? Otherwise, it's not a reunion. It's just lunch for me. So that it did happen. So the what happens is when the class, the living members of a graduating class, when it diminishes to a certain point, you just get adopted by another class so that you don't...
1: Yeah, or you get to just go to the all-school reunion.
2: I know my grandma's friends, they just had their 50th, 60th, whatever it was, but there was like four of them and they had a lunch.
0: Yeah.
2: Like celebrating

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I just saw this. 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He

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1: 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By the time they get to the last one on the list, they lost one more. 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
2: It's a list that never ends.
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3: Well, here's an unexpected answer. So what happens when there's just no more people for a class reunion? Not enough people. Or it's down to one. Mike gives us this one. Hey, you guys, class of one. My dad, Richard Giudice, was asked to come to his 75th homecoming at St. Bede in LaSalle. He was the last man standing. He brought out the game ball for the football game.
4: Oh, that's cool.
3: Awesome.
4: Yeah.
3: That's from Dr. Giudice, the now retired Dr. Giudice. So, his dad, Mr. Richard, he was the last child. I hope they won the game at least.

0: Aerosmith, Last Child, 8:31 with Dwyer and Michaels. Okay, we just got an email about class reunions, and it's a little long, but it's actually pretty awesome. Dear Dorks, I have been listening to you talk about class reunions. I did go to my class reunion, but let me give you a little background. I was a metal goth kid, went to a high school here in the Midwest, you know, best football team in the state, I guess. So you can accurately assume what I thought of my overall high school experience from that time. So when the 10-year reunion came around, I was very hesitant to go. I knew that none of my friends would be there, and it would just be filled with the people I loathed a decade prior. So what would be the point? But for whatever reason, I said, I'm going to go. And it was absolutely wonderful. At no point in your life can you walk into a huge, bustling room and instantly recognize the faces of hundreds of people all at once. These are people that, like it or not, you grew up with and grew up around. And seeing them again for the first time in a decade, it hits you. It's like a wave of nostalgia. Memories of my youth came rushing back that I had completely forgotten about. I had this strange sense of being home again, for better or worse. It was sort of safe or peaceful, I guess. I had one friend that showed up, and I didn't necessarily connect with anybody else that was there, but I still loved seeing them all. I completely unanticipated how many people I had forgotten about. So when you think about attending your high school reunion, what comes to mind? The very animated characters, like the popular jock, the bully, the troublemaker. What you forget about are all the quiet people in between and how many of them you actually liked. People you might have only had one class with or acquaintance with or sat next to at lunch every now and then. I liked a lot more people than I remembered. These were the people that filled in, he says, the missing pieces. Gave a little context to my history. Somehow this completely unexpected group ended up being the most special part of my class reunion. So, for anybody still listening, if you're debating on going to your reunion, I highly suggest it, just for the time travel sensation alone. That's from Steve. Wow, I was the goth metal kid. So yeah, he's an outcast, right? He doesn't fit in anywhere.
1: Here's another story.
0: Yeah.
1: I'll leave the name out. I was sitting in the waiting room for my first appointment with a new dentist. I noticed his diploma on the wall, which showed his full name. Suddenly, I remembered a tall, handsome, dark-haired boy with the same name who had been in my high school class some 40-odd years ago. Could this be the same guy I had a secret crush on way back then? Upon seeing him, however, I quickly discarded any such thought. Maybe this was his dad. This balding, gray-haired man with the deeply lined face was way too old to have been my classmate. After he examined my teeth, though, I was too curious. So I asked him if he had attended our high school. Uh-huh. He said, yes, as a matter of fact, I did. I'm a Mustang. When did you graduate, I asked. He answered, in 1979. Why do you ask? You were in my class, I exclaimed. He looked at me closely. Then that ugly, old, bald, wrinkled, fat, gray, decrepit son of a gun said, what did you teach?

0: Yes, from Dear Abby.
1: Special Ed.
0: I had to lie.
1: Back in just a moment, 8:36.
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0: kind of reminds me of myself. I was the quiet kid, always wearing Cubs gear every day. Didn't really have any friends, but went to my 10th reunion. Our 10th reunion, or 20th reunion, is already in the works. It's going to be next year, 2027. I'm totally going, even though I know I'll be awkward and nobody will really recognize me. It's worth it. But maybe they will. Maybe they'll say, oh, you're Dwyer's nemesis.
1: We can tell because you're wearing that Cubs 2026 World Series champions jersey.
0: Hey, you don't say that. What if they do?
1: Oh, God.
0: I hope they win just so you have to suck it, Dwyer.
2: But you don't say that.
0: Yeah, man. Mm-hmm. Anyway. Well, that's cool. I'm glad that that dude took the time to spell out that message. That's something that I had not considered. The in-between people. The people who you just, you know, didn't notice. Because whether you like it or not, you were part of some clique or some group. And there were other kids that weren't, you know, good enough or too good for your group. Right?
1: I just re-looked at some of the photos from our most recent reunion, the one I didn't go to. And it's funny that, you know, all the people that are pictured in the activities that took place are all the people that you knew were going to be at the reunion in those pictures. There was a group of people and they all became the committee that organized it. And then there's this like outside, if you picture like a Super Target logo, right? Like there's the target, there's the bullseye. Mm. That's the people who organize it.
0: Right.
1: Then around that first circle around it are the people who were friends with all those people who are now organizing it.
0: Yeah.
1: And that's the upper echelon group of your high school.
0: The populars?
1: The not always popular, but very active. Mm. So, and I saw a lot of those people because I was on yearbook with a lot of them.
0: Mm.
1: But I wasn't friends with any of them. And then outside that circle is, it seems like a lot of people who participated in sports. At least the way our high school hierarchy worked, because there was a lot of sports participation, but sports wasn't, other than football, nobody celebrated any sports victories, right? But we had a good baseball team and field hockey. We had a really good field hockey team. And you could kind of see those people that were there too. And then the circles start to get thinner and a little bit more out of focus because there's just like a couple people here that didn't really fit in probably in high school, but they seem to be getting along splendidly at the reunion with some of these other people. And that's how the pictures kind of shook out.
0: Yeah.
1: So I think that's a very well articulated description of going back to your high school if you were on, you know, somewhat, if you felt marginalized or if you didn't just feel like you fit in.
0: Right. You weren't notable for anything.
1: Mm-hmm.
0: And during the commercials, I was thinking about what that guy said in his email. And it reminded me there was one very forgettable girl that was in our class, and I think this was at our 20-year reunion. She didn't really hang with me. She wasn't a jock. She wasn't popular. She was kind of a burnout chick. had a class or two with her, but that was about it. She comes to the 20th reunion, and she married some rich dude and now works in the fashion industry, and she looks like she could be a model. And I'm like, wait, you're Susie Sereno? Where's your yearbook? Oh, what? Because I'm like, what, did you transfer like the last day of senior year? She just looked completely different. So, live in New York. You know, my wife is like, well, that's a pretty expensive outfit that she's wearing. I'm like, well, I guess she works in the fashion business. You know, she had nothing to do with the organizers, the really popular people, but she came anyway. Just
1: you know, you kind of get a weird hair and you're like, okay, I'll go. Mm-hmm. Did anybody ask you where you got your fashion, where you got your outfit from?
0: No, because I forgot to clip the tag off

0: so they all knew.
1: Kohl's. Right there. They were, took the guesswork out of it, so it wasn't quite as fun. And, you know, just had, that was it. Whoop. All right. 8:45. Got another cash code coming up. The highway to 25K. 25 grand on the line. Code number

0: Robert Plant. Burn It Down One Side, 10 minutes in front of 9 o'clock.
1: He just performed last night on Colbert with his new folk band that he's touring with right now. They did Ramble On.
0: Did they folk it up?
1: Perform
0: it in the style of folk?
1: It was kind of like the, sort of like, sounded like Zeppelin, but Plant's voice is very interesting, and he's managed to keep it in pretty good shape. I think he's a true testament to doing your own thing and how it keeps you, healthy or mentally balanced. I'm not sure what exactly he has, but he has this ability since he decided he was not going to try to continue to be like the greatest rock and roll singer of all time. He didn't want to live up to Zeppelin after they broke up, so he just kind of went the other way. And I think the satisfaction that he's had throughout his career is absolutely

0: absolutely something you can all look at and go, yeah, that's probably the way you should do it.
1: He's certainly doing whatever the hell he wants to do.
0: Yeah.
1: And if you don't like it, well, F you.
0: I remember there was a video from last year or maybe earlier this year, maybe back in February, where he was in New Orleans, maybe for Mardi Gras. I can't remember. And he shows up at this club.
2: See, that? Come on. I gave you the beads. Right. Let's see. Come on.
0: Well, he's still an older guy. But he showed up in some, I'm not sure exactly where he was, New Orleans, but he shows up and they start doing a Zeppelin song and he's up there with the band and it's this, you know, full on jazz band and he's just laying vocals out because he can. And you know what? He expects greatness from himself, but doesn't evaluate it against anything other than how he's doing. So all the other noise about Zeppelin or anything like that, it never seemed to bug him. And I always loved that about him. I always wished he had done, you know, different solo music than the music that he has. It's pretty good, but it obviously it's not Zeppelin. But he knew it wasn't going to be Zeppelin. So he went off and just did the best Robert Plant he could do. And he seems to be still loving it. And you know what? That's pretty rare in the entertainment business where you have enough confidence in your abilities that you can just do whatever the heck you want.
1: Yeah, I think it comes from early training to tune out your critics, you know.
0: Yeah.
1: If you're a people pleaser, this ain't for you.
0: Right,
1: you
0: for
1: know?
0: Sure.
1: If you're going to take everything everybody says to heart and go, oh, God, oh, my God, well, what will people think? You're not going to have this type of career, for sure.
0: Coming up after 9 o'clock, we have our second cash code of the morning. We do those all day long, every hour on the hour about, so that you can enter them into the app and maybe win $25,000. But first, we have an alert. There's some people on the loose you might want to take a look at. If you're in Memphis listening to us or planning to go, I just wanted you to be on the lookout.
1: We got a big footprint in Memphis, do we?
0: Yeah.
1: Okay.
0: People, there's a guy who got beat up and shot, and the people who did it are still at large. So you should just be on the lookout. What has happened earlier this week, the victim said that this woman, Bailey Joban, 23, and a couple of others picked him up on Wednesday in Memphis and drove him to the home of a guy known only as One-Legged Jay.
1: One-Legged Jay.
0: There's no backstory. I don't know why they call
1: Let
0: him.
1: Let me go.
0: I don't know
1: why. I don't want to go see One-Legged Jay.

0: I don't got it. I'm working on it.
1: Can't give you what I don't have, my man.
0: Right. So one-legged Jay, he says, forced him to strip naked and go outside into the backyard of the duplex.
2: Not that! I'll give you the money, please! No!
1: All right, one-legged Jay.
0: The victim said, you're going to have to kill me here. And it was right after that that one of the men who had driven him there pulled out a handgun and shot him in the thigh. Then one of the other men punched him in the face, knocking out several teeth. At some point, the victim said his cell phone was also taken. Investigators interviewed the victim at Baptist Memorial Hospital, where he was admitted with the injuries. Mm-hmm. Said he was able to identify the woman as the person who lured him to one-legged Jay's house. But the man who shot him and the guy who punched him, he doesn't know. So police are on the lookout for those two men.
1: But those people have all of their appendages, including fingers?
0: Jay might have it, too. It might be one of those, like sarcastic nicknames.
1: Like one-legged Jay? Like Curly.
0: Right.
1: That's and somebody who's bald. So yeah, one-legged Jay maybe, has three legs.
0: Maybe so. One-legged Jay, they haven't said anything about needing to arrest him. It's the two guys who forced him to strip naked, shot and punched him.
1: You know what? Let's put this case over here. And it just, I know it's still active, but let's just put it in the cold case file because there's a lot to unpack here.
0: if you're headed to Memphis, or if you happen to be listening to us in Memphis, just please be on the lookout for these guys.
1: Be on the lookout for the young lady. What does she do? What's her name?
0: She lures, her name is Becky. I think it was Becky. Bailey Joban. She lures people into cars.
1: I think my wife used to wear that cologne.
0: Joban.
1: Bailey Joban.
2: So as of this morning,
1: from One Legged Jay,
2: somebody named Bailey and somebody named Joseph have been arrested, but there's no mention of One Legged Jay getting picked up yet.
0: Oh, okay. So they got one of the guys. All right.
3: Maybe Joe is Jay, the letter J, not J-A-Y. Joe.
1: One, and maybe they meant one letter. Jay. Short. He was Joseph, then it was Joe, then he just became Jay. And then just the letter J.
0: Again, we're not just going to guess. You know, we're not going to be irresponsible like that.
1: We could have been cops.
0: We're just giving you the facts here. Thank you, Hairball.
1: I watched Dateline, you know.
0: So there's still one person at large?
2: They have Joseph Polk, but they're looking for Jay Pointer.
0: Okay.
2: Who is one-legged J.
0: All right.
3: Do you have Bailey's mugshot?
2: Yeah.
0: Yeah, she does not smell like the cologne.
1: Please be tiny-breasted Bailey. If you look up Jay whatever, does it...
0: One-legged
1: Jay? Can you see if he has one leg or not? Because now I'm intrigued. What happened to the leg? Shark? You know, car accident?
2: Maybe it's...
1: Self-inflicted? Mm-hmm.
2: Maybe he's missing both legs.
1: Pirate? No-legged Jay?
2: He's only got one leg left. That's what the ladies call him.
1: On that note, hang on.
0: We'll be right back.
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0: Police. Synchronicity. I. 906. Dwyer, how would you prefer I give the code this time?
1: People can hear it.
0: Dry or with a little music behind?
1: Do it however you want.
0: Okay. Well, I'm going to go for it. I like to jazz up.
1: Yes.
0: Hey, radio listeners. Here's your second code. 490.
2: That's quite the rocker.
0: Well, I figured. Spruce it up. Okay, I think, Dwyer, I've done all I can do to help in the search for one-legged Jay down in Memphis. Mark says, I feel so bad for one-legged Jay. Can you imagine? Try doing the hokey pokey at a wedding. He can only get through a third of it. You put your left... Oh, wait. Mm-mm. Stand him up. Sorry about that. We'll get to the right leg. You put your right... Nope. Got the shaking it all about part.
1: Well, keep in mind, he could, you know, have a prosthetic, right, which would allow him to, you know, make all kinds of moves on the dance floor.
0: I was going to have Hairball do one of his famous police sketches, if you've seen One-Legged Jay, but I didn't know that that would be helpful. We need some information to start with. Mm-hmm. If you do a Google image search for One-Legged Jay, all you get are pictures of this bird with one foot tucked up into its feathers, and they appear to be mostly blue jays.
1: Really? Not like a flamingo?
0: Well, this one is a scrub jay. The flamingo, you would think. The other one, there's a lot of pictures of some WNBA player. Jonquel Jones. Do you know who that is,
3: Goose? Jonquel Jones,
0: Jonquel Jones. And you call her?
3: I call her John Paul Jones.
0: No, her nickname is One-Legged Jay because when she makes a shot, her right, she plants her, let's see, left leg and the right leg comes up like it's a knee. One-legged Jay sinks the jumper for 10 points. But gotta love One-legged Jay.
3: She's not wanted in any sort of criminal thing in Memphis or wherever it was.
0: This is just the preliminary stuff. It could be.
1: Wow, what if it is?
0: Yeah. Noted basketball star, One-Legged Jay, and shakedown artist. Bring him to me. I want to speak to him immediately.
2: I'm pretty sure, though, if you play for the WNBA, you don't have enough money to loan somebody to buy a car.
3: I don't know. She's won a championship, multiple MVP. She was the All-Star MVP just this year.
0: Fat Pat wants to know what the 8 o'clock code was. That's not going to help us find One-Legged Jay, Fat Pat, but it was 632. 632.
3: Wait a minute. He wanted to know the 8 a.m. code? He couldn't remember it after all you did?
0: I know. I give and give and give and give for you kids. And still you leave the lights on. What do you think I am, Mid-American Energy? It's $25,000, man. It's a lot of money. 910, back in just a moment.
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0: It's Metallica. King Nothing 919 with Dwyer and Michaels. Did you see that they have announced Carrot Top's return dates at the Luxor?
1: Oh, I did not.
0: Yeah.
1: Glad he's okay.
0: Yep. They made a social media post saying that he's returning to the stage October 19th. That's a Monday. He's been doing his residency for a couple of decades, but their tickets are back on sale. Returning October the 19th.
1: And they're not concerned that announcing that date, you know, so recently after the suicide attempt might put too much pressure on him?
0: I don't know.
1: In his unstable situation?
0: Yesterday is when the ticket availability updated. Monday, October the 19th, 8 o'clock. Additional performances scheduled throughout October. And then a Sunday, November 15th date. And I didn't dive into, you know, because he's going out on the road.
1: You didn't want to spend another 5 hours looking over Carrot Top information?
0: Like, no.
1: I'm telling you, that stuff can suck you in, man. It's, you know, and then you find out afterwards, you're like, wow, I'm no closer to figuring out what happened than I was when I started this thing.
0: In my own head, I have this weird tick. I can't not have the answer.
1: Mm-hmm.
0: I don't care if it's a magic trick, if it's a murder mystery, if it's the ending of a movie. I have to know. So I just dig until I can kind of piece it together and have some closure. But I did stumble onto something as I was poking around yesterday. All of these stories in the comments, especially if it's an outlet that's based out in Vegas or in Florida, they say that it's the worst kept secret in that city, in that town. Everybody knows that. This is nothing new. And then, but the fact that it's a legal case and, you know, it's irrelevant to what you think of him and his work. But when it's, if it has any, if there's a correlation between this guy extorting him and outing him or whatever and his suicide attempt, well, that's horrible. And depending what the material was that was part of this. But, you know, it's an open secret. And then along the line, as I'm scrolling through, I found this list. Open secrets of show business.
1: Mm-hmm.
0: So everybody knows this. And not all of them are, it has nothing to do with gay or straight or whatever, but just these other things. Some of them you go, well, of course, but others, I read it and I'm like, seriously? So we'll take a break and I'll share that list with you when we come back in just a moment. In Hollywood, everybody there knows it's an open secret, but the rest of us, we have kind of no idea. We'll do that coming up next.
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9: So, 927. Evidently, Carrot Top being either bisexual or gay was an open secret in Las Vegas and also in and around Orlando, Florida. So I stumbled onto this thread where people were sharing other open secrets if you work in the industry. And in this case, it's the entertainment industry in Hollywood. And some of them are pretty funny, eye-opening. Others are blatantly obvious, but like this one, listen to this. Pay attention when you see actors participating in what's known as a press tour. You know what the press tour is? It's where they sit down with, you know, the reporters from Entertainment Tonight or E or TMZ or whatever. When the actors are participating in a press tour, pay attention. If they talk about how much fun filming was and how the team was like a family, we all know that's code for this movie blows. And I have nothing nice to say about it. Another person is like, 100%. Press tour interviews are the actors' best performances. I can guarantee this from personal experience. Another person says, most people don't realize every contract between producer and actors has a non-disparagement clause. That means you can't say anything negative about a movie until it comes out. If you do, you'll never be hired again.
10: Well, it sort of goes without saying, right? Like, I don't find that to be super unreasonable or anything, right? Yeah, listen, we just paid you $5 million to be in this movie. Do your best to not go and talk bad about it, okay? I mean, what kind of people are you hiring?
9: Steroids. Every male actor who gains 30 pounds of lean muscle mass in 4 months or 6 months or getting ready for a role, they aren't doing that through healthy living. It's always steroids.

0: Here's an open secret. Julia Roberts is not a sweetheart. She is horrific. She's a despicable human being, says some person. People point out she called off a wedding. She was engaged to Kiefer Sutherland. Called off the wedding, took off to Ireland with Jason Patrick, the co-star of Lost Boys. Mm-hmm. Henry Winkler is one of the nicest people around. I did personal security for him. He was an absolute saint. Ask anybody, they will tell you the same thing. Someone said, it's true. Security-wise, the worst part of working for Henry Winkler, the women, the female fans. He had warned me ahead of time. This was during the interview process. Heads up, this is going to happen. Women coming up with, we were married last year, he knows this, or he wants to talk to me. It was an unending flow of bat crap crazy lunatics. Mm-hmm. They haven't gotten over him since Happy Days on TV the first time around.
1: Full disclosure, I was like that with Butch Patrick when he came to the Rod and Custom show a couple years ago.
0: Yeah?
1: I couldn't get enough of the guy, and I'm sure that it was like, okay, man, I get it. Okay, I get it. I'm like, wow, and that's so cool that you, like, created that car to, like, just go around because, it must mean so much to people. He's like, okay, I get it. People do.
0: Here's a Henry Winkler story that somebody shared. He was doing a book signing for a children's book that he had written about fly fishing. At one point, he saw how long the line was and how many kids were in the line. Obviously, he wasn't going to be able to get to all of the kids in the contracted amount of time he was there for, so he got out from behind the table. He went up to each and every kid in line, one after the other, to talk to them and to sign their books. That's when I noticed something interesting. His manager tried to corral him to, wrap it up. Mm-hmm. He told the manager, don't you ever interrupt me when I'm talking to kids. Wow.
1: Doesn't sound like that nice of a guy now,
0: yeah,
1: does he?
0: Not really nice of that, dude.
1: He's a D-bag.
0: Some of the other ones. Everybody knows who the dirtbags are. We all knew Diddy. We all knew Epstein. We all knew R. Kelly. And then somebody said, in addition to that, I've said it before, I'll say it again. Everybody in Hollywood, no matter what capacity, knew about Harvey Weinstein. I was a nobody actor working in community theater. I knew. Mm-hmm. All of my friends knew. Everyone, even remotely involved in this world, California, and I'm sure beyond, knew. Yep, says this person. I did a lot of improv and sketch comedy. This was in the late 90s. When I was starting out, I was told never be in a room alone with Harvey, no matter what he promises. That came from other women in the group. I passed it on to others as they came through. We clued the men too, but especially the younger woman. Talk show appearances are mostly staged. Nothing is spontaneous anymore when it comes to celebrity appearances in public. Those candid interviews? Nope. Mostly put on and probably rehearsed at least once.
1: I've been watching a lot of reels of David Letterman interviewing people. What a master class in interviewing, no matter which direction it's going. I feel like he was one of the last true good interviewers.
0: So, opens,

0: Secrets of Hollywood. Here's the one that's kind of funny. Picture your favorite actor or actress. They all smell awful. They all smell awful. And I'm like, what? Well, they're busy and they don't shower or bathe.
1: Really?
0: That's what this person says. They all smell awful. The last one, open secret. Your favorite celebrity definitely has some form of herpes. Your favorite celebrity definitely has some form of herpes. Celebrities, waiters, your next Hinge date. L.A. is just Herpeville. They also say all of the actors, all of the men dye their hair. Which I suppose that's another one that's probably not a surprise. But I remember when Martin Sheen came in, and we had him and Rob Reiner. They were doing the rounds. I'm like, wow, he's really short. But then, do you remember the other thing about him? His capped teeth.
1: Oh yeah.
0: I'm like, wow, those teeth are way too white. Yeah, I showed the picture of that photo that we have of them in our studio, and my daughter, who's the dentist, she's like, oh, those are capped. I'm like, how do you know? I just thought they were really, really nice, and he had good hygiene. Dad.
1: In Hollywood, Jay Leno is known for having probably the largest car collection of any celebrity, right? He's got 180 cars and 120 motorcycles. So that's not that's not a secret of any kind. What you may not know is the actor Rowan Atkinson, Mr. Bean.
0: Okay.
1: He has a multi-million dollar collection of supercars. McLarens, Hondas, Ferraris, Porsches.
0: What?
1: Hundreds of millions of dollars worth of cars.
0: Really?
1: Mr. Bean.
0: I didn't know that.
1: I didn't either. So there you go. It's the only thing I care about is cars. So I'm like, I wanted to play along. How about that? That's crazy.
0: 9:37. We'll be back.
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0: 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We are 4 weekends away from the Dwyer and Michaels Halloween Costume Ball. 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So jump on that. Hawkeyes taking on Michigan tomorrow.
1: Beating the snot out of them.
0: Michigan is favored by like 4.5.
2: 5.5 now.
0: 5.5?
1: In Vegas, that's not even being favored.
0: But Iowa has the number one defense. But both teams are 3-0. All of the know-it-all sports writers at Sports Illustrated, which way do you think they go?
1: Oh, they're all taking Michigan. Mm-hmm. Nobody gives Iowa any credit. And I'm not a big Iowa fan, but I'm telling you right now, this Iowa team is beating Michigan. Or I will eat my hat, as long as it's made out of cake.
0: Iowa's been good this season, but it hasn't faced anyone with a pulse.
1: Oh, shut up.
0: What about the Iowa State game?
1: Yeah. And what about Michigan's first game? What about that?
0: One writer, I think Michigan is still a hard team to get a read on.
1: Yeah.
0: I don't have too many concerns about Michigan's defense. The maize of blue have looked good on that side of the ball, especially when they got a little extra time to work with. Or no, wait, that was the offense that benefited from the extra time. Mm-hmm. But Michigan is ranked 17, right? Michigan's 18, Iowa's 17.
1: Mm-hmm. Yeah, I don't usually, talk about teams that are down outside the top 10, Notre Dame's where I'm at. That's where I'm in my headspace, I try to watch that kind of good football on the weekends. No Bears football on Sunday. You got to wait all the way till Monday for that, which means Tuesday will be our Wild Man Bears report.
0: And Caleb Williams, miraculous recovery, or will he be watching from the sidelines?
1: That's a good question. Yeah. Tyson Bagent's also out. He's got he got a concussion on the last play of the game. It's a big question mark for who's going to be there on Monday night. But
0: couple of loose ends to tie up. Dear Dorks, I stayed at the hotel in Chicago not long after they filmed Planes, Trains, and Automobiles. Staff there told me John Candy was the nicest person in the world. Talked to all of them. Steve Martin, the exact opposite. He would walk in, didn't

0: say a word to anybody, and if he did, he was rude to most people. And then this completely unrelated note. Dear Dorks, if you could please make an announcement to the young man that threw that stuff at my house last night and ran away for homecoming. You got us, all right, fine. But I watched you throw and run. Please apply that skill to your game tonight. Your boys are only...
1: That's funny.
0: I saw somebody else post something about, oh, that's right, it's homecoming, and the homecoming pranks are out. Boy, I almost feel bad for these kids because it's so hard to get away with anything thanks to Ring cameras. But they tried. I wasn't mad because I did the same thing, but here's what they did. She had a camera in the backyard, and she's got them TPing the tree. And then in the front yard, they thought they were being clever because before they TPed the tree in the backyard, they didn't know about that camera, so they covered up the doorbell camera, but you can hear them. Yeah, let's cover this right here. They put a post-it over it. But you could see them running up to do it. I know who you are. Not mad. Have fun. But just be aware in case it goes... a little more extreme.
2: Mm-hmm. And in a further unrelated note, I believe the post-it was invented by one of our listeners. If you believe the story he told at his high school reunion.
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5: Yeah?
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5: Yeah?
4: Stryper released their latest album this morning. Throne of Thorns.
5: Is that a bowel movement?
4: Back to you in the studio. No, Stryper's new record,
5: Throne
4: man.
5: Throne of Thorns. Gotcha.
4: I just purchased it on vinyl.
5: Kickoff tomorrow is at 2:30 on CBS and... Is it Paramount Plus?
6: I saw FBS. I've seen CBS. It's on one of the BSs.
4: What?
5: Dear Dorks.
6: TBS.
5: You know the last time Iowa won was 10 years ago. Move along. We know.
4: Listen, I want to hear all your negativity. I already told you the Hawkeyes are winning this game.
5: Yeah.
4: Quit it.
5: Will do. Over here, we'll recap the codes one more time real quick for you. 632 was the first one. 490 was the second one. A third one is coming up just after 10 o'clock.
6: Check out the show notes brought to you by Pond Central for everything we talked about today. We got a couple films that you need to check out. One is comedian Nathan Fielder living with Elizabeth Holmes for 34 days, the lady that had the fake medical business and defrauded billions of dollars.
5: Theranos. Yeah, that comes out, I believe, in a couple weeks,
6: October
5: right?
6: October 16th, I think. And then there's a new biopic about John Madden. Looks really good.
5: No, it doesn't. It's horrible. Nicolas Cage. It should be called Nicolas Cage Pretends to be John Madden.
4: But isn't that what every... actor and actress does when they portray someone who's real? I mean, that's tough.
6: It's got Nick Cage, Christian
5: Nick,
6: Bale.
5: You're on a first name basis. Yeah, my buddy Nick. Okay, who else?
6: Christian Bale and John Mulaney.
5: Here is the clip. This is Nicolas Cage. You'll hear him. This is the worst John Madden impression ever.
7: John Madden.
8: John Madden.
9: John Madden!
7: Madden football.
9: What is this? You only have seven men on a team, and I'm out. Here's my playbook. Every play I ever coached, every play I ever drew, let's get to work.
5: Here's my playbook.
6: And so Christian Bale plays Al Davis, too, which I thought was weird, but then I remember he... did the crazy makeup for the VP movie, the Dick Cheney movie.
4: Yeah.
6: So,
10: oh, good for you.
6: And then Catherine Hahn's also in it. It's like they...
10: Oh, good.
6: I don't know how they came up with this cast list, but I might have to see it.
5: 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Thanks for joining us. 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

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Think hard about that. 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

Another big college football weekend. My Huskers play Michigan State. Hi, Spartans. I love you, but I love Nebraska a little bit more, at least for this weekend. Bob Seger from Michigan. He might be on your side.

I woke last night to the sound of thunder. How far off, I sat and wondered. 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

0: 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Welcome to the Highway to 25K. 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

California. He played college football for a while, and then he got injured, and then he got married and had three kids, and things happened. Now he's back in school and he can play college. I guess he's eligible. College football. San Jose City College in California. It's never too late for anything. This is a word of encouragement to everybody that's getting up there in age. But he's 48, three kids, and congratulations to Justin Buzzard. Something else to watch for this weekend.

And you play college football if you are 48 years old. Yes, there's a guy named Justin Buzzard who caught my eye. Hero to many, but he's playing defensive lineman for San Jose City College in

Maybe with your new money, you buy a guitar, a Takamine. I love my Takamine guitar. I did learn this song, at least, you know, the first few chords, the waiting Tom Petty. Highway to 25K code for cash coming up at 11:05.

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So it turns out during spooky season, there are certain things we can do to enjoy spooky movies even more. We can play drinking games, like whenever anybody starts running, that's an opportunity to take a sip. Anytime some sort of apparition appears in a mirror, another opportunity. More ideas coming at 11:35.

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If you could ask Metallica anything, what would you ask? Leonard wants to know, what is your favorite city to play in ever and why? Keep the questions coming inside our app. They might say Kansas City because they're going to play there and pander to the home crowd May of 2027. But keep the questions coming. If you could interview Metallica, what would you ask? And you can win that trip inside our app.

0: Here comes spooky season, and that presents an opportunity to play drinking games along with your favorite scary movies. So have a big party and, you know, water or Coke Zero or whatever makes you happy. But opportunities to drink exist when there's a character alone in a room and they hear a knock on the door. It's an opportunity to drink. You got to, you know, map all this out on the wall or something so people know. Anytime somebody mentions a curse or a legend, that's an opportunity to drink. Anytime an uncanny doll or toy appears or some sort of odd reflection happens in the mirror, or anytime somebody starts running, that's an opportunity to have a drink. Have a good spooky season. Guns N' Roses up next.
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1: 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Doubts are okay. 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

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I bet Flea's excited for basketball season. Luka Doncic, now a Laker, that is his team. Rolling Stones, they prefer soccer.

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0: What would you ask Metallica if you could ask them any question? One question. How many more albums can we expect? That's a good one, Jeremiah. Favorite venue to perform in? Brian wants to know. Good entries. And then Mandy said what she would ask, I don't even know, LOL. So maybe that'll win, maybe it won't. We'll see. But what would you ask Metallica? You can submit your question inside our app and win that trip to see them at Arrowhead Stadium in Kansas City in May 2027. Good luck.
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1: I'm KWWL meteorologist Brennan Libby. We're going to have another cloudy day for today and maybe a stray sprinkle at times. Highs will be in the mid-60s with an east wind at 5 to 10 miles per hour. We are looking partly to mostly cloudy overnight tonight. The lows could slip down to the upper 40s or low 50s, but then the clouds are back for tomorrow, along with a chance for some scattered light rain through the day. We'll have a high of 64. That's your Storm Alert Weather 7 forecast.
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0: 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And I think Taylor Swift will be there to get a special award, too, for her directing of videos. And so maybe Dave Grohl and Taylor Swift will hang out. We'll see. 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

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At least $1,000, right? A couple of tickets and parking. That's about it. It'll be fun, though. Highway to 25K, you can sock away a little more cash for next time. You can win at 205.

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0: at 5 to 10 miles per hour. We are looking partly to mostly cloudy overnight tonight. The lows could slip down to the upper 40s or low 50s, but then the clouds are back for tomorrow, along with a chance for some scattered light rain through the day. We'll have a high of 64. That's your Storm Alert Weather 7 forecast.
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What do you want to know from Metallica? If you could ask them any question, some inspiration for you. What do you think about having multiple generations of rocker fans? Interesting. Grandpa, dad, and son. Other questions, keep those coming, and you can win a trip to see Metallica in Kansas City.

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Coming up, U2 and Tesla and Ozzy. And the Ozzy movie, by the way, is going to be out October 21st. His final performance with Black Sabbath in July 2025. So plan on that in October. Ozzy up next.

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0: 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It's a good breath of fresh air. It's a good stress reliever. It lowers your blood pressure. You're happier if you have a little time with nature. And that seems to be free, right? Not that expensive. Except for the, you know, the fancy whiskey that you have out there in the chair. Win some cash. Highway to 25K at 305, and you'll have an even better weekend.
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2: Imagine a highway with no tolls, no traffic, no roadblocks, and no construction. 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

a good weekend. 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I would a 25K code at 305.

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$25,000 could be yours. All it takes is this three-digit code and our free mobile app. So two free things. You just got to be tuning in every single weekday, 8.05 a.m. to 5.05 p.m. So here's that 3 o'clock code, 491. 491, 491. That is the code to get on the highway to 25K. Tune still on the way, 3 o'clock, Rock Block, cranking out on your Friday. We've got Nazareth, Pink Floyd, Kansas. Right now, Aerosmith.

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homecoming weekend for my town, Cascade. Congrats, kids. Enjoy it. Good luck to the football team this evening. And of course, I will see you out there. I'm pretty sure I'm in the concession stand tonight. So if you don't know me by name, just yell Tom Drake and some random dude will look at you and say, hey, do I know you? Tune still lined up, Kansas, some Bush right now, Pink Floyd, and then, of course, a bunch of nerd news, video games, etc. brings you Tom Rex in a bit.

Floyd, please accept the charge from the United States.

0: 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Are we reaching?
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0: Eagle 102.3, finally Friday, and it is time for my favorite segment as we roll into the weekend. It's your explosive nerd news. We call it TNT, and that's because not only do we have video games, etc. in the house, but we have Tom Rex telling us about all the awesome stuff going on in gaming. What's going on, Tom?
1: At video games, etc. right now, we got buy three, get one free on pre-owned games, movies, collectibles, and single cards. And then I want to talk more about Wolverine. I know the internet is really divided on Wolverine right now. I'm about an hour or two away from beating it. I am having so much freaking fun with this game. It is so much. It plays a lot like Devil May Cry. It is an action-packed, great game. The story is wonderful. It has slowdown moments, which is perfect to give you kind of a break from all the insanity, and then it goes right back into it. It's bloodier than Evil Dead. I'm having a ball with it. But the internet is still, it's so funny. I'm seeing half the internet going, just play the game and have fun. If little glitches and things like that, if that's a big deal for you and you just need 100% polish,
0: become a game designer and do it yourself.
1: Exactly. Yeah, it's like okay, you want to do it better? You go right on ahead and you do that. You know, and see what the response is from people on the internet to it too. So, but it's because we even had people there was one of our stories.

0: That had half their pre-orders canceled because of all the stupidity on the online about it. And I'm like,
1: now
0: you
1: we
0: be
1: think
0: me.
1: That that might also be backlash because of yep. where the game is placed.
0: Yeah. So no, I was actually talking to one of the workers yeah. and they told me that. I'm like, oh, I didn't think about that.
1: Yeah,
0: Everyone's really just torqued at Sony, and yeah. Wolverine's only on the PlayStation. Yep. So I think it's just one of those things that just their mood right now is. So anything wrong with the game, they're just pouncing on it. And I'm one of those guys, like I said, if I'm having fun and it's a good story, I can forgive a lot of things. And there's still not that much stuff wrong with it. Like, but the stuff that's wrong with it, I see in every single other game. Like, there was one time I walked out of an alley into the street, and there's a lady standing in the middle of the air, just, you know, like right above me, you know? And, but I mean, I'm like, I've seen this, and I keep seeing stuff online too. It's like, oh my gosh, look at this. I'm like, yeah, a glitch. They happen. When you have these large of a games, there's going to be glitches. You know, I mean, they're so huge. So, but again, it's stuff I don't get hung up on. But I had a feeling it's just ruining like gaming experiences for so many people out there.
1: Well, let's talk glitches for a second. So I love Arrowhead games. I think they have done a phenomenal job with Helldivers 2. However, the amount of glitches that occur in those live matches and in those games, honestly, they're half the fun some of the times yeah. because of just the insanity and chaos that they create, especially when you get like swarms of arachnids or terminids coming at you and stuff like sometimes glitches can be forgiven because they actually make the game a little bit better.
0: It's just kind of a funny
1: interesting
0: thing. Yeah, exactly. So there you go. But I guess there's just people out there.
1: All our base are belong to you, or whatever the old NES bad translation was.
0: I know, right? I mean, and look how many of those things that have happened over the years.
1: Yeah.
0: So many games, and like I said, if the gameplay wasn't fun, if the story was bad, that's what I look at. I'm like, oh yeah, I'm playing it. I'm bored, you know. And that's my thing. It's, you know, if I'm bored, then I stop.
1: Okay,
0: but
1: so
0: if there's glitches, it doesn't break me to stop a game, though.
1: So no. How's repetition? And you said you're close to the end. What was hours ish on Wolverine? What do you think?
0: You're looking around, you know, between 15 and 19,
1: okay.
0: you know, and stuff. And I'm taking
1: and that's
0: again,
1: burning
0: I'm taking,
1: through,
0: yeah,
1: right?
0: You're right. I guess, you know, I am doing, there's these things called, like, there's these nightmare rooms, because, you know, Wolverine has a messed up head, so you go into these and you can do these side missions if you want. I've been doing them. It isn't a long game to begin with.
1: Yeah.
0: I think that was another problem. People thought it was like an open world RPG, and it's like, no, this is like Devil May Cry.
1: Story driven. Yeah.
0: I'm doing a nice, I'm taking my time. I'm doing a nice balanced thing, but I'm not checking and looking at every single thing either. I'm going with the flow. And, oh, God, I'm trying to remember. I think... Yeah, I'm about at that, you know, maybe 15, 16-hour mark. And I am not sick of the repetition yet, just reason being. Some of these boss fights, I just fought, spoiler, I just fought Sabretooth. And
1: I've seen that one a lot. I've seen a lot of spoilers. That looks really interesting.
0: Fun.
1: Yeah.
0: And they put story into that battle. Yeah. So it was actually like a really, it was very cool because you'd be fighting and going nuts and then cutscene, and they would add some story, and then bam, you're back to fighting. And they did that a few times, and it actually made it really neat. It actually pulled you in, you know, to the battle a little more, you know, and made you more emotionally involved in it. So I thought that was really, really cool. But there's so many, like, okay, there's deflecting, there's rolling away and everything else, and then coming back and striking and doing combos. So for me personally, it's not just button mashing. You got to do a lot of that stuff. So I'm actually not sick of that part of it yet. There is no ranged weapons or anything.
1: Yeah.
0: So it is just his claws and his healing factor. But the thing is, if you just stand there and think, oh, my healing factor is going to do it, you'll die a lot. You know, I mean, you do got to bounce around and move out of the way and block and things. And I'm actually not used to doing that very much. So I've actually gotten in the habit of blocking and moving away and parrying and stuff. And some of these battles, you have to do that. Like, if you don't parry, you're not going to be able to strike this guy. It's actually like they actually tell you it, like, in the game. Like, you have to parry to get this gauge to a certain point. Once this gauge gets to a certain point, then you can start attacking him. So if you don't do that, you're not going anywhere. So it's not a hand-holding type game. You got to do a lot of stuff.
1: Before we keep going on, because there's a lot to talk, and this is the joys of having a Friday show, is you've always done stuff the previous weekend. We had a lot of fun at QuadCon.
0: We had so much fun at QuadCon.
1: It was great. Had a blast.
0: Yeah. We were located right next to the concession stand. We were busy. This is the busiest Dubuque QuadCon I've ever had, and it was awesome. And then, yeah, you stopped out. It was, and
1: kids
0: I know you and your
1: kids
0: had fun.
1: Up,
0: they were
1: yeah.
0: cosplayed up.
1: Yeah.
0: It was the largest cosplay contest we had in the Dubuque QuadCons

0: ever, I think. Yep, it was history. Gigantic. And it was just so much fun. We were super busy almost the entire time. I mean, it was wonderful. We did really well, and we had a lot of fun, too. And I talked to a lot of the other vendors, and they did great, and they had a lot of fun. The showrunner had a great time, so that was the thing. I'm like, how'd everyone do? And then most of the feedback was, we had fun. And that's the best thing.
1: It was great.
0: Yeah, it was great. I had so much. I had a ball. They're going to be here next year, same location. I don't have a date yet, but we'll be there again. And it was just come out, have fun, nerd out with people.
1: Yeah.
0: You're in a big, huge building with a bunch of people that share the same ideology. You're going to have a blast.
1: It's a lot of fun. Speaking of which, you went back to the theaters.
0: Oh, yeah.
1: You officially saw it. What did you think of Transformers?
0: Oh, it was great. I should say you officially saw it again. I know. Officially, yeah, I have the movie memorized. It's one of my favorites of all time. It was very cool to see it on the big screen. I'd never seen it on the big screen before. When I was a kid, I didn't get a chance to go to the big screen. I think they re-released it again for the big screen a while ago, but my schedule was like, nope, I can't. And also, I've seen it a million times. So I did go there with a friend of mine, who's a little bit older than me, who has never seen the movie before. And I'm like, wait, you want to go and you've never seen the movie before? He's like, yeah, I do. I'm like, okay, cool. And it was kind of funny because I'm like, okay, what'd you think? And he loved the whole like Casio keyboard score. It reminded him of Stranger Things. And I'm like, oh my gosh, that's hilarious, because the 80s definitely threw up on this movie. Yeah, especially the soundtrack. I mean, if you listen, the Transformers soundtrack is one of the best movie soundtracks of all time. And it has great rock and roll, and they did that on purpose. And he said overall he did like it. He's like, it's definitely cheesy, you know. I'm like, oh yeah,
1: classic, man, classic, not cheesy.
0: Yeah, I know, right? I know, but it was fun. And then they did a very awesome tribute to Peter Cullen before the movie. Because he just passed away. I did have a few people go, oh my gosh, they're still putting out the movie. I'm like, well, they've planned this for a very long time. He literally just passed away, so they're not gonna. Actually, this is probably the best time to put that movie out, you know, because they, like I said, they did that big, you know, tribute to him. And then there was, after the movie, stick around, there was 10 minutes of stuff after it. It was really cool, but confusing. It ended, and we were kind of like, huh? It was Peter Cullen's last performance as Optimus Prime. Mm. So it was really neat. But I did find out later, it's leading into a YouTube series. So it was a short, and it's going to lead into a Transformers YouTube series in the near future. So that'll be pretty cool.
1: Speaking of the 80s, we were talking about the way that things have come back. Obviously, Stranger Things hasn't quite died yet.
0: Nope.
1: Season 2 of Tales of 85, the cartoon-style series for Netflix, is up and running as of, I think, the 17th of September, which brings us to a game again of all things, the Silent Hill series.
0: Silent Hill Townfall. Yeah, it is very reminiscent of Silent Hill. And so I Googled this a little bit, and I guess what are the brothers called?
1: The Duffer Brothers.
0: Duffer Brothers, yep. Thank you. They got a lot of their motivation and inspiration from Silent Hill games to do Stranger Things.
1: That parallel universe.
0: Yeah, the upside down and everything else like that. Yeah, so I mean, so Silent Hill, that comes out today. We have it at video games, et cetera. So come on in. We do have copies of that. If you have trade-in, bring it in, and it can help with the price of that too. So we're doing that all the time. And it has like an electronic like synth like soundtrack, you know, and stuff like that. So that's going to be really cool. And this one it's not a run and gun. It's not it is going to terrify you. So play it at 3 a.m. in the dark. That's the best time to play it.
1: Psychological thriller, survival horror.
0: Big time. Yeah, it's not going to be. If you do get a gun, I think you get like 3 bullets,
1: right.
0: And stuff. Yeah, and then you have your wits. You do have this little like portable like TV that looked like it was from like 1985 in it, and I guess it helps you like identify enemies in areas such as this. It reminded me of the motion detector in Aliens. I haven't played it yet, but I saw it in the trailers. It doesn't give a ton away, but it does help you play the game, but you'll still get the crap scared out of you very easily in this game.
1: What I love about these games is they're so similar to like the active attrition style games that like the Souls games that I love so much are.
0: Oh, yeah.
1: It's like these games, they give you like a rusty nail and then they tell you, go kill a god.
0: I know. It's, yeah, exactly. Like, hey, see that huge monster right there that looks like the worst thing out of your nightmares?
1: Full of tacks.
0: Yeah, yeah, yeah. Here's some duct tape and a pine cone. Go kill it. Okay, right. Great. Yeah. And no, you're absolutely right. And that's, to me, I'm like, where's my bazooka?
1: You know, right.
0: It's like, no, you get this. I'm like, oh no, we're not doing that. Oh my gosh. So, but again, I know the Demon Souls people, you guys eat that stuff up. You know, that's just another Wednesday night for you guys, you know.

0: Tom Rex over here looking for a new game plus Leon Kennedy with the grenade launchers.
1: Yes, exactly. Yes. I love grenades. Grenades are fun. I am that guy. Don't give me a rusty nail, please. Give me the grenade launcher. Yes.
0: Well, of course, we get to talk all this nerd news thanks to our friends at Video Games, etc. What's going on there?
1: It is buy three, get one free on pre-owned games, movies, collectibles, and single cards. Come visit us. We are located right next to Target. Come and nerd out with us. And then we have Resident Evil Townfall out today. And like I said, bring in your trade-in. It helps with the price of everything. And our stock is always changing. We get so much cool stuff traded in all the time. I know we just got a new poster shipment, so we have a lot of new nerdy horror October, Halloween posters out there for you to look at, too.
0: That's Tom Rex. I'm Tom Drake. This is your explosive nerd news. We call it TNT. Thanks to my friends at Video Games, etc. Just a game? I don't think so.
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Eagle 102.3, Tom Drake rocking with you through this 3 o'clock hour. Thanks to my friends at Video Games, etc. And, of course, another chance at $25,000 is coming up in just a little bit. 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

How many drinks could $25,000 buy? It's the questions I ponder as we roll into your weekend. Lots of fun still on the way. And of course, Dubuque Fighting Saints hockey action coming up on Saturday. Away from home, but not far of a trip, as we'll be in Cedar Rapids. But in the meantime, here is your chance at $25,000. 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That is your code number to get on the highway to 25K. Tune still on the way as we roll, hopefully towards quitting time. 5 o'clock just around the corner. Tom Petty, Rolling Stones, Jay Giles Band. 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

0: Dollars coming up in the 5 o'clock hour. Right now, it's all about the Dubuque County Fairgrounds and Event Center. Lots going on, and Bree is back in with us. Great to have Bree back in the building, and we're talking the one of your guys' big fundraisers right now.
1: Yes, it is the annual pork banquet. It is one of the cool, more mellow fundraisers of the year, so you don't got to get too dressed up, too crazy, bring the whole family out kind of vibe. 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It's a fundraiser to support a local nonprofit. I know a lot of people sometimes forget that we are a nonprofit who is dedicated to providing an atmosphere where family traditions are created and continued for years to come. We'll be doing meat paddles, 50-50. It's just going to be a fun little night.
0: Speaking of which, you guys have done so much work over the last few years. It always makes the events feel a little bit better every single time you guys put in a new thing, whether it's new bathrooms or new flooring or new ceilings. You guys have done so much.
1: Yes, and even since the Blue Ribbon Breakfast in March of this year, we painted the ceiling black, we did new carpet around the outside of the Grand Ballroom, and we redid the bar and the stage tiles too. So it's been exciting.
0: Come be a part of one of the bigger, of course, fundraising events, the annual Pork Banquet. Happens Friday evening, October 2nd. We'd love to see you out there, 5 to 7:30 p.m. Coming back with Bree in just a bit. It's your Fair Share Hour, and we'll talk the sweetest time of the year and the sweetest night of the year with Trunk or Treat.

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0: Eagle 102.3, Tom Drake bringing you the best in classic rock. And all hour long, we talk the Dubuque Fairgrounds. We've got lots going on in the area. I love this time of the season. Things are getting crisp out. Leaves are going to start changing. And, of course, it also means time to get a whole lot of candy and probably some cavities, too. Dad tax in full effect. Do you do mom tax at your house when the kids get too much candy?
1: Yeah, the tax.
0: What are you going for first?
1: We have cheese tax, too.
0: Cheese tax. I like that. I like. What's the first thing you're pulling out of the candy bag?
1: Skittles? Of course.
0: It's Reese's.
1: Oh, I'm taking your Reese's.
0: Oh, man. All right. Anyway, what we're talking about is Trunk or Treat. Bree, tell us about it.
1: It is a night full of lots of fun in a jam-packed short amount of time, so keep the kids on schedule for school the next day, of course. It is Thursday night, October 22nd, 5:30 p.m. to 7 p.m., so same Trunk or Treat hours so nobody gets confused. Thursday night, October 22nd at the Dubuque County Fairgrounds in the parking lot. We have a parking map on our Dubuque Fairgrounds Facebook page, just so everybody knows how to get in that night because it does get kind of crazy. Yep. There's over 1,000 kids that come out. I think it was close to over 2,000 last year. We kind of got a little chaos. We didn't really count too good. But planning for trunkers who want to set up and be a trunker little display, I guess, and dress up their trunks and dress up themselves. We do have 8 spots left if you're interested. There is a form on the Facebook event tab to sign up and be a trunker. But we just tell them to plan for around 1,000 plus kids, maybe 1,200 pieces of candy or so, or whatever treats they bring. Some people bring full-size candy bars. Some people bring little, you know, like there's a dentist going to be there. Maybe they'll bring a little dentist, little package thing. It can be whatever you want, creative, specific, doesn't matter. But that form is on our Facebook page, so come on out to Trunk and Treat.
0: And just $1 per person to enjoy it. It's always an awesome time. And the trunks, they really do go all out. I've seen some really cool stuff.
1: Oh, they go all out. And we give trophies for it, so it's a whole big thing. We love it.
0: Speaking of which, same afternoon, well, same weekend, you have an afternoon out, which happens on Saturday. So Thursday, Trunk or Treat, then come back. Mom needs a break with the ladies, right?
1: Yes, and there is a vendor show happening Saturday, October 24th, 11 a.m. to 4 p.m. in the Grand Ballroom. It's $5 admission, and we'll be having not only vendors you can shop from, but also a variety of different people offering services like henna, hair tinsel, maybe some nail art, massage therapy. There's going to be a book trading station, so come with a couple books so you can trade them off in the corner. Food, signature drinks, mocktails, pop water, and a whole lot more. It's just going to be a nice little afternoon where you can do everything at once.
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0: Eagle 102.3, I'm Tom Drake. I have Bree Morgan with us. We talk your fair share in all things at the Dubuque County Fairgrounds. There are so many events that you can check out. Obviously, the social pages are a great place to get and check you guys out when it comes to Facebook. This event, a little further out, we're talking November now. Can you tell us about the Builders and Collectors Society Farm Toy Show?
1: Yes, so Gene Ficken started this little tractor farm toy show the same weekend. 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It is also in the ballroom, so it'll be two buildings full of all sorts of little things you can look at and make a whole day out of. It is Thursday, 12 to 6, Friday, 8 to 5, and Saturday, 8 to 3. So Thursday later in the day to catch some of those people coming after work maybe, and then Friday and Saturday open all day into the evening a little bit. Admission is $7 a day, but they offer a three-day pass for $15, so you're kind of saving a day for free if you come all 3 days. Kids 12 and under are free. The best part is I took my two-year-old daughter, well, she was one at the time last year, but I took her to the youth tractor build Saturday at 9 a.m. It's every Saturday at 9 a.m. It's in the 4-H building. There's a little spot by the kitchen. You can build your own tractor. They put the wheels on, the tires, and hers was a pink John Deere, and boy, that thing is cool. So it's free. That part is free. Bring the kids out. They can do a youth tractor build. They can pick out their tractor, the color, the wheels, the whole nine. They have a little machine to put the tires on. It is so fun. And then there's the annual St. Jude charity auction with the builds on display. It's just really cool.
0: Guys, check out more details if you're looking for that specific event or other things with the Builders and Collectors Society. 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

0: 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Of course, more details on this specific event. Just go ahead and call Bree, right? You guys can take care of them.
1: Yep.
0: Speaking of which, if somebody wants to have their own event, if they want to get a schedule of what's going on and find out all things that is the Dubuque County Fairgrounds, how would they go about doing that, Bree?
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0: Brisa does such a good job of taking care of you guys down there. 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
5: I'm KWWL meteorologist Brennan Libby. We're going to have another cloudy day for today and maybe a stray sprinkle at times. Highs will be in the mid-60s with an east wind at 5 to 10 miles per hour. We are looking partly to mostly cloudy overnight tonight. The lows could slip down to the upper 40s or low 50s, but then the clouds are back for tomorrow, along with a chance for some scattered light rain through the day. We'll have a high of 64. That's your Storm Alert Weather 7 forecast.
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Tune still lined up for you, Joe Walsh, Van Halen, right now, probably one of the best Queen songs ever.

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Eagle 102.3, it's time to keep you rocking as we roll through your drive at 5, thanks to Deer Brothers Nissan BMW of Dubuque. For those of you on the roadways noticing a whole lot of trucks hauling grain carts and wagons and things like that, it's probably because the new Iowa harvest rules for hauling are in effect, and that'll be through October 10th. If you don't know what I'm talking about, there are details in that article on our website or mobile app. But basically, for farmers in the area, if you need to move grain right now, a lot of the limitations on weight have been pulled. Of course, there are still the basic safety regulations, details, links, and more on our website, mobile app, and Facebook page. 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
1: Eagle 102.3 STP there, and Creep. Headlines from the week included the 82nd infant in Iowa that has ever been surrendered under the state's safe haven law. And that makes three babies this year that have been given up in 2026 alone for the safe haven law. Now, I had some questions about it because I didn't even really understand what exactly Iowa's safe haven was. But essentially, the current law applies to any babies who are 90 days old or younger. And a parent can surrender physical custody at an approved location, including a hospital, qualifying healthcare facility, fire station, approved adoption service provider, newborn safety device, or a parent can call 911 and surrender the baby to a first responder on the call. But that led me to even more questions, so I went ahead and just answered all of them that I could think of. Those

0: 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Of course, we close up your drive at 5. Thanks to Deer Brothers Nissan BMW of Dubuque with some Quiet Riot in Zeppelin in just a bit.
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Of course, we play the best in classic rock, and we've followed the Dubuque Fighting Saints all season long on their quest for glory and another big win in the USHL. Game 3 is up tomorrow evening against Cedar Rapids in Cedar Rapids, but I'm getting pumped because I want to see you guys out on October 3rd. October 3rd. We're going to have a blast. I will be there. We are going to have some fun as, we welcome the Rough Riders back into our house at Imon Arena. For now, back into the tunes with the Led Zeppelin as we send you the rest of the way home.

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1: Imagine a highway with no tolls, no traffic, no roadblocks, and no construction. 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